0: And we welcome you in live to Lincoln, Illinois. Hope you are having a fantastic start to your Labor Day weekend. Hopefully you are finding a way to stay cool. As you may know, last week I told you I'd be on here 30 minutes earlier, but because of the weather and the heat, we have been pushed back 30 minutes. Now, I will say this. I want to give a shout-out to Lincoln before we get going. Fantastic air-conditioned press box, so thank you to them. And also, before we get underway here, let's get organized with your Watts Copy Systems pregame show. Watts Copy Systems helping you and your office stay organized since 1982. It is the Central State 8 opener for the Generals. They take on the Lincoln Rail Splitters on the road. Should be a good one here tonight. Generals looking to continue their domination over the first 2 weeks, 2-0 with a plus 98 point differential. They have been absolutely fantastic through 2 weeks. No complaints. The starting defense has yet to allow any sort of points. They did allow 7 points against Granite City. That came in the second half with all the starters pulled. And the offense last week did not punt. They didn't turn it over on downs, nothing. They just continue to do great things. So they are, everything is going right for them in this one. So we will continue to get underway here in Lincoln. Let's quickly step away and we'll be back in just a moment with more on the Watts Copy System pregame show.
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MacArthur can clinch a playoff berth with a win tonight. Now, technically, depending on what happens in week six, obviously Eisenhower has complicated some things. And so, technically, they are already clinched if they take the forfeit win in week six. However, even if they don't and they get a win tonight, they will be locked in to the postseason. And is a third straight first-year head coach for MacArthur. Mattoon, first-year head coach. Granite City, first-year head coach. Lincoln, first-year head coach. Man, pretty familiar with Lincoln. He graduated Lincoln High School in 06. He's the ex-Warrensburg Latham head coach. Aaron Frick in his first year here had some success at Warrensburg Latham, 35-37 record. Got them to the state quarterfinals twice in 2018 and 2024. Really good player here at Lincoln. Went on to play Division II ball with McKendree from 06 to 2010. So there's a little bit on the head coach and makeup of this Lincoln team. How about the players as they are being announced behind me, if you can hear them? The big one to watch, number 20, Logan Wyatt. He'll be the starting quarterback. It is a pass-heavy offense. It's been two pass-heavy offenses back-to-back for the Generals. This secondary is going to be tested. Now, the good news for the Generals is secondary, a strength for their team. On the ground, though, it'll be number zero, Quentin Mead, starting back, and safety. Did get hurt last week. Did return to that game, but something to watch. Rail Splitters have been dealing with some injury issues. And then number two, Seth Durbin is their lead wide receiver. He will be in green and white today. Generals will be white over white. As I just mentioned, the Rail Splitters in green over white with white trim, white helmet, since everybody is being announced here in this one. Should be a fun night across the Central State 8. Let's quickly take a pregame look at your Central State 8 scoreboard, brought to you by the Wharf Bar and Grill. Let's see you staying afloat. News setting for a shipwreck around Central Illinois with the Wharf Kitchen and Bar scoreboard. The Wharf, home of the shipwreck sandwich. Glenwood travels to Normal to play U-High. U-High off to a rough start. Glenwood 1-1. Jacksonville at Springfield. That should be the game of the night if you are circling one on the Central State 8 scoreboard. Jacksonville off to a 2-0 start. Springfield 0-2. Now, Springfield very good. Lost Brody Scheffler. They have to replace him and figure out what to do offensively. Jacksonville is 2-0. Haven't played a incredibly strong schedule. Neither have some of the other teams, including MacArthur, in the Central State 8. So they get their first real test in CS 8 action to see if they are for real. Lanphier makes the tough trip. Too many T's there. Out to Quincy, Notre Dame. And then SHG says in Springfield they'll take on Southeast. Rochester has the week off. They decided not to play anybody in their scheduled slate for Eisenhower. So Rochester, who will be here next week, has already clinched a playoff spot. Here are the numbers to know for the Generals and Rail Splitters. 91-point differential. It's 15th in the nation. I was looking this up, and I was like, you know, 91's pretty good. Who's the best? Moroa Forsyth. So shout out Moroa. They have two big wins in the Decatur area. They lead. They are tied, and I don't remember with who. I just did stuck when it came up Moroa. 50 points scored last week in half number one. That was over Granite City. Final score in that one, 50-7. We had a weird second half last week. If you were here with us, we had the 50-0. So then it was running clock in the second half. And then we just got a good old referee just meeting at midfield. And that drained about 8 minutes off of the third quarter. We had four offensive drives in the second half. The Warriors coming out on top in that one, 7-0 in the second half. Unfortunately for them, they were down 50-0. 0 points allowed this season by the starting defense. They shut out Mattoon 48-0. And then, as I just mentioned there, were very good. And the player to watch for MacArthur, the player to watch, Caden Brown. 9.9 yards per carry through 2 weeks. That's pretty good. Whenever you're averaging a first down per carry, 12. For Lincoln, started out great, 40-20 win here at home over Manual, and then they went on the road to a tough place to play 3 hours away and lost 60-0 to Marion. So they're looking to turn it around. 1985 was their last winning season, and 2023 their last playoff appearance. So again, thank you for tuning in. This has been the Watts Copy Systems pregame show as we get ready for kickoff here in Lincoln. Two teams have been conference mates a little bit. This was a former Big 12 matchup. And then the two teams met in 14, 15, 16, 24, and 25.

0: 5 in the Central State 8. The home team has won it both times. Lincoln hoping to continue that streak. The Generals hoping to break it. We are about ready for kickoff here in Lincoln. Kickoff is served up by Diamonds Family Restaurant. When nobody feels like cooking, load up the family and head to Diamonds for the perfect way to kick off your night. Aiden Bruce back to kick. He retreats to the 30. There is no wind. The flag is not moving. Puts his hand up, runs towards it, swings the leg, and we are underway here in Lincoln. Good kick. Bounces off the returner at the 10. Ball still on the ground. He'll be able to retrieve, but he'll be immediately met back there at the 10 and dragged down to the 13. And Lincoln will have 87 yards to go on their opening drive. So good coverage there by the MacArthur kickoff team. Again, a little bit of a issue there with the return. And so a long drive will be needed for first drive points for the Rail Splitters. Special teams has been, you know, you talk about the offense and the defense. Defense hasn't allowed a point. Starting offense was flawless last week. Special teams has been fantastic, led by Aiden Bruce, the kicker, punter, Duval. And the kickoff unit's been fantastic as well. Rail Splitters out, White the quarterback, two in the backfield. Two to the tall side of the field, ball at the near hash. Snap back to White, General show. Blitz Benton and the linebacker drove him back. It'll be a loss of a couple. Generals brought the blitz on the run play, and that'll drive him back. We'll see what the official spot is. The loss of about one. There were a bunch of blue helmets in there for the Generals. Generals wearing white on top, gray pants, blue helmets. No changes to the ordinary lineup here. Dontarian Knight on the near side. Kamari Morton lines up as the far corner. No, that's Demonte Phillips. I apologize. Snap back to White. He fumbles the snap, but he's met in the backfield. Able to go down. Able to just fall on it. So two plays in a row have gone backwards for the Rail Splitters. And was that a fumble? I believe that's exactly what it was. My apologies. Missed it there. Ball was on the ground between a scramble of Generals defenders, and it'll be first and goal from the 2. So just like that, it's a Luca popcorn fumble. A little bit of Butterfinger action for the Rail Splitters. Up the middle, Caden Brown, first play, touchdown. Just like that, Generals lead it 6-0. What a start for this Generals offense to come on the road. They start off with a lead after the painful turnover for the Rail Splitters. So the Generals running their kind of, I'm going to call it weird, extra point attempt. They got the gates wide open. They've got offensive linemen everywhere. Now everybody runs back to the middle. Like we're going to kick a regular extra point. Bruce has been perfect on extra point attempts so far this season. Bruce gets the kick up, and it is good. So Aiden Bruce knocks through the extra point. What a start here in Lincoln. Really had time to get into the whole thing. 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The kick fits perfectly between the uprights. And when you need perfect fit cabinets for your home, let Hull's Cabinet Shop build it. Located at 1310 North State Highway 121 in Mount Zion. I made the mistake. I was in a tricky spot. I had to open up the window to try to get Nat sound because it sounds better when we got Nat sound. Then I did it. And now I got a fog up here in the place. I couldn't see out the window. So luckily I'm in a booth by myself. I'm not ruining anybody else's air conditioning. But rookie mistake there on drive number one. Got the window open now. Now I can really hear everything as it course through. Good crowd here in Lincoln. It always is. Fantastic facilities. The hospitality's been great as Bruce boots it away. To the far 10. Numbers dropped again, but this one quickly picked up. Return to the 20 to the 25, 30. Won't quite get there. He'll be dragged down just short of that near the MacArthur bench as the Rail Splitters can't really do worse. First play went backwards. Second one a turnover at the 2-yard line. Rail Splitters will take over at their own 29-yard line. Again, as we continue to go through this one, I'll give you plenty of updates. We'll have a ton going on. Hope you are having a fantastic start to a very hot Labor Day weekend. Again, we were pushed back 30 minutes because of the heat here in central Illinois. As the Rail Splitters line up, White at his own 24, 5 yards off the ball. One in the backfield. Snap back to White. Fakes the pitch. No, goes to the pitch, and he's drilled in the backfield. It'll be another loss of about 4. So Rail Splitters haven't gained a yard yet. They're about -7 in the total yards category.
1: Loss of 3 on the play. Second down, 13.
0: Generals have done a really good job this year of, you know, you saw it. Me and Drew were out there in Quincy, and the offensive lineman and defensive lineman were playing both ways. That's tough, especially in the trenches. So new defensive front, but it has really been good and a strength so far. It'll get tested next week at Rochester. Snap back to White. Snap fakes the handoff immediately under the pressure. Throws. Immediate tackle at the 25. Drilled down. Beautiful play made there by number 12 in White. That's Dontarian Knight. He has been absolutely fantastic. You know, you talk about this second there. You know, Damonte Phillips, who's second team all conference. Kamari Morton's first team, or sorry, second team all conference. Cameron Soakes, well, he's all conference. Thomas Jarrett was all conference last year. And then you have Dontarian Knight, who didn't make an all conference team. And my goodness, I think he might be the best of the bunch. Player number 12, press coverage here on 3rd and 12. Snap back to White, looking to throw under pressure. Just has to throw it to the turf, and that's where it'll be met. He did go down. Able to pop back up. It has been a rough start for this Rail Splitter offense and offensive line. They will have to punt on 4th and 13. Rail Splitters will want a good punt. Generals will be hard to find better starting position than their first drive. Starting at the 2-yard line. Back to punt, it's number 9, Jacob Long, standout receiver and defensive back. Phillips and Soak back to receive. Long gets it perfectly. Kicks a high and short punt. It'll bounce at the 45 and roll across the 50. It'll be downed at MacArthur's own 49. We'll step away momentarily. Be back in 30 seconds.
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0: Back to Young, gives to Brown. Brown cuts left at the 50 to the 45, breaking tackles, and is dragged down at the 42. And it'll be 2nd and 3. Starting position. There's only been a couple of drives now for the Generals. As we have an injured general down in some pain. That appears to be Caden Brown. So we'll quickly step away and be back in just a moment.
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0: So Caden Brown able to get off the field, not under his own power. So that is obviously of concern. Stokes will be in the backfield. They go to the far side for Phillips on the screen. Phillips receives and breaks it up. Tackle. Bramante Phillips with nobody in sight. Phillips still going. Does he get to the pylon? Yes, he does. DeMonte Phillips pours it on. And the hop out to a third. We have an official down. My goodness. Didn't see where the contact was made with the official. It's very far away from the field. So we'll step away once again.
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0: So the injured official able to make himself off the field. Appeared to be pretty shaken up. He'll take a seat on the home bench as Bruce gets ready to kick the extra point. Ray Generals lead 13-0. Snap back, hold is good. Bruce's kick is up and through. So once again, Aiden Bruce continues to be perfect on the young season. You know, I say young season. It's pretty interesting. You do some math and you realize, wow, it's really not that young. The season's going to be a third of the way done after the 9-week season. And then, it gets a little complicated once we get to the postseason, but there's a bye week involved, a whole bunch of stuff. Generals getting ready to kick it away. Everybody in a row. Bruce steps back. Puts the hand in the air and runs towards it. Boots it away. It's going to take a bounce at the 20. Fielded cleanly at the 15. Up come the rail splitters. Breaking tackles at the 20. Down right before the 25. It'll be about the 23. We'll see if the rail splitters can go forward. They have struggled to do that here early in this one. The Generals' defense has been dominant. Talked a little bit about not pulling double duty. Caden Brown was doing that. So we'll see who replaces him at linebacker. And it kind of been linebacker by committee a little bit. It looks like Kalen Williams, standout, will step in at linebacker. No word yet on Caden Brown. Again, the first team all-conference member a year ago. Walked off the field injured on the third play of the game for the Generals offense. Rail splitter send one in motion. Snap back to White. Hands to the running back who drives the left side for maybe a gain of one or two. So that's the first positive play for the rail splitters, and they'll set up second and eight.
1: They're running the ball carry. Pick up two, second down and eight for the Railers.
0: Generals defense has been suffocating here early. This defensive line has been a big reason for the early success for the starting defense, who still has yet to allow a point through nine quarters, really eight and a half, as we have 8:15 to go first quarter. Snap back to White, looks to throw under pressure over the middle, completed, breaks a tackle at the 20 to the 30, and down just before the 40. So a good catch and run there by Seth Durbin, the standout receiver for this Rail Splitters offense.
1: Riley,
0: and they'll move the sticks for the first time today.
1: Run. 13-yard pickup to the 40-yard line, and that's a Railer first down.
0: Line to gain will be right at the 50-yard line. Rail Splitters break the huddle at the 40. Ball towards the far hash. White has one in the backfield, one receiver either way. Man comes in motion, he'll have him in the backfield. They go to the middle back, breaks the tackle at the 50, or sorry, at the 40, wrestle down just before the 45. It'll be a gain of three and set up second and seven.
1: Gain of four.
0: So it was a very warm night. It has cooled down quite nicely. Well, it still says 91, but it's rather pleasant here in the booth.
1: Second down for the Railers.
0: Break the huddle. It's second and seven. White in the backfield. Gets it, hands to the back, who's met immediately. Kalen Williams fills the gap and drops him back to the 39. Beautiful play made there by Kalen Williams, who had played a little bit of defensive back last year for the Generals, but has moved inside, fills into the injury hole for Caden Brown, and fills the gap there on second and seven. It's third and 11. .335 defense has become rather popular. Actually, the Fighting Illini, that was a big talk yesterday. Generals run it as well, but they have six on the defensive line now, showing a boatload of pressure. Runner comes in motion, snap back to White, looks to throw. White all day, halfback screen out of the backfield, caught at the 40 and tackled just after the 40-yard line. It'll be a gain of maybe two, and they needed 11, and back out will come the punting unit.
1: Meade on the catch, picked up of about 3 yards.
0: So three drives for the Lincoln Rail Splitters offense. One first down, three punts as the Generals lead 14 to nothing. Generals showing punt block as this one's a much better punt. It is a booming line drive and it'll bounce back towards the end zone. Stop at the one. It'll be picked up by Phillips. Phillips with plenty of speed. Phillips breaks it 10 to the 15 to the 20. Keeps going to the 25-30 as a flag flies. Phillips still going down the sideline. He's got green grass. Are you kidding me? Houdini couldn't have escaped it, but DeMonte Phillips does and takes it for six.
1: Ball picked up by number two, DeMonte Phillips.
0: We'll see if it stands with the flag. How in the world did DeMonte Phillips escape? In a huddle of green jerseys. DeMonte Phillips needles his way down the sideline for a touchdown. Again, we'll see if it sticks. But my goodness. Me and Drew hadn't talked before the season. I said, what's the over-under on DeMonte Phillips' return touchdowns? I'm setting the line at 2.5. That would have been number one. It will not stick as the chain gang moves backward. There is an injured rail splitter who's able to get up and starts walking off. This Lincoln team has already dealt with a ton of injuries. It's James Suing, who again is walking up, but gingerly holding his right arm. This one's coming way back. Suing appears to be all right. Generals will have their worst starting field position. Now, when you start at the 50 and the 2, the rail splitters 2, it's hard not to, but they'll have to go 90 yards. Caden Brown's still off. That's been the story of the game so far. He left with injury. Stokes gets the handoff. He's plenty talented. Breaks it through the hole. Still going. Stokes dragged down just short of the line of gain. Stokes with a pickup of about 8. Stokes, the transfer from Argenta Orienta, had a pick six in game 1 and split some of the backfield time with Caden Brown in the first game of the season against Mattoon. Brown got a majority of the work out of the backfield until he was pulled because of the score. Young with receiver either way. Looks like we have an audible upcoming. Young checking everybody. Oh, we might have the wrong ball. I believe we do. It's never fun for the quarterback playing with the K-ball. So we get that adjusted, and we are back ready to go. Everybody inside except for Kimari Morton, who stays to the exterior. Snap back to Young. He goes to the back once again. Stokes far side stretch. Gets to the marker to gain. Cuts it back at the 25. Upended at the 27. And rolls forward for a couple more. It'll be plenty enough for a first down. But we do have a flag in the area of holding. We'll see if it sticks. And it will not. It is a penalty. Flag on the field. Somebody may need 217 law. When life gets complicated, call 217 Law. Local attorney serving Central Illinois, 217-217-0217. So I'll wait for the ruling here, but it'll set it up as second and long. Officially second and nine.
1: Second down and nine.
0: Generals get a second chance at it. They lead 14-0 here in Lincoln. 4:14 left to go, first quarter. Young with Stokes to the left. Loaded box for the rail splitter. Snap back, play action. Plenty of time. Young unloads downfield. Has Jackson, the sophomore, 40, 30, 25, 20. He will go all the way. Kyrie Jackson lights up the scoreboard once again. My goodness. He came into this game, 5 catches, 172 yards, and 2 touchdowns. That's 29 yards per catch. That one goes for 90. And it is quickly 20-0 here in Lincoln. 3:49 left to go. Jackson, as I mentioned, just a sophomore, had 70-plus receiving yards in the first 2 games. So he was a consistent 5 for 172. And once again, he has met that 70-yard line on 1 catch for 6 points and about 90 yards. Snap back, Bruce the hold. And the kick is good. Aiden Bruce continues to be consistent. We'll step away for 30 seconds. Generals lead 21-0, 3:49 left to go.
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0: Getting ready for kickoff here. Generals lead 21-0 with 3:49 left to go in the first quarter. It has been an entourage of points here in this one. Coming on two long scores. Kyrie Jackson just put one in for 90 yards on a deep bomb from Antonio Young. By the way, I hyped up Kyrie Jackson, that whole thing. Talk about Antonio Young, junior quarterback, slinging it early through three games. As Bruce gets ready to kick away once again. Again, Generals lead 21-0, 3:49 left to go first quarter. Bruce runs up to it, swings the leg. Another Diamonds Family Restaurant kickoff is fielded at the 15. Burst of speed to the 30, but slung down right around there and down to the 33. Thought he had a lot more momentum than he did, but when momentum meets momentum, sometimes some weird things happen, and that happened right there in that one. Rail Splitters offense has three drives, one first down. It's been the defensive line for the Generals that has really helped them here in this one. It has been rather dominant for this Generals defensive front. Rail Splitters break the huddle, first and 10, 3:44. White still the quarterback. Gets the ball and hands to the running back, who's met deeply into the backfield. Loss of four. This Rail Splitter offensive line is struggling mightily. Hand off there, and just immediately two blue helmets right on him.
1: Beat the ball carrier, loss of four on the play. Second down, 14 for the Railers.
0: Rail Splitters break the huddle, second and 14. They trail 21-0, 3:10 to go first quarter. We are still in the first quarter. We had the weather delay because of the heat. Second and 14, snap back to White, looks to throw. White under pressure, over the middle, caught. Nice play to the 35 and wrestled down right around the 38. It'll be a gain of 10 and set up third and manageable. Well, I tell you, when Logan White has had the time to make the throw, he's made them. Two nice completions. That one goes to the tight end, Caden Wilkerson, the first one to Seth Durbin. That sets up third and four, 2:34 to go. Generals lead 21-0. On the Decatur Public School halftime show coming up for you in just a little bit. It's third down, and somebody's got a job to do. MacArthur defense. Third downs are presented by StaffQuick. Let StaffQuick find you the right employee or employer. Somebody jumped. Now, I believe they were wearing a green jersey. Wait for the official ruling from the white hat. And I'm correct. That'll back them up five and set up third and 10.
1: 5 yard penalty. Makes it third down and 9.
0: So again, already 21-0 here in Lincoln. Generals lead in the Central State 8 opener. Generals did start the year off last year 5-0 before heading to Glenwood. Pick up a couple losses to some really good teams. Glenwood, Rochester above that. Fake the handoff here under immediate pressure. Almost intercepted, but it ends up finding green turf. And there was a shot behind the play. White down in tremendous amounts of pain.
1: Mixed pass ball is incomplete.
0: So that will stop play here as we have an injured quarterback. It's Logan White still down. Trainers coming out to assist. We'll step away for 30 seconds.
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0: So punt coming here. White able to make it off of the field. We'll give you an update once the offense is back for the rail splitters. Punt is another beaut. Phillips receives at the 30 and heads forward. Phillips reversing field to the 35-40. Demonte Phillips across the 50. He's got blockers to the 30. Makes a tackle. It is finally collected at the 30-yard line. Boy, they made sure he didn't get away from that one last time. He returned it, but it was brought back on a penalty on the return before. But excellent starting field position for a Generals offense that hasn't needed it. They'll take over at the 31. Generals have started their drives on the 2, their own 49, and their own 10. They've scored touchdowns in within three plays on all three drives. Last time it was Antonio Young on a deep 90-yard throw to Kyrie Jackson, the standout sophomore. Antonio Young, standout junior. He's been electric. Stokes still in running back. Two receivers either way. Snap back to Young. They'll go to the screen to the far side. Receiving and drag down up top. And it'll be a gain of about 4.
1: Seth Durbin on the tackle after the completed pass.
0: I believe that was Dontarian Knight, who I talked about defensively.
1: Second down 7.
0: So it does force some new pass catchers in. Stokes had been their slot corner, or sorry, slot receiver with Demonte Phillips. They played both sides. Knight now has to step up as they go doubles to either way. Young fakes the screen, looking downfield. Beautiful throw, but incomplete. Well covered by Durbin. He was looking on the fade.
1: Pass is incomplete.
0: For Kalen Williams. Seven. Another player who saw significant wide receiver time a season ago. Has moved more defensive focused. And it's largely been tight end for Kalen. Williams will head off. 3rd and 6. Snap back to Young. He looks to throw. Young rolls to his left. He'll now take off, try to get to the first down marker. Penalty down. He has plenty of enough, and he's out of bounds at the 15. Boy, I tell you what, 19, Leland Jackson got a whole lot of something as we wait the penalty marker. Appears to be holding, if I had to take a guess. That is going to be the call, second holding call of the day on the Generals. Again, still no sign of Caden Brown, the standout running back. Cameron Stokes in his place.
1: Third down 17, ball on the 35-yard line.
0: So it'll be 3rd and 15. Generals will need plenty. They have the passing attack to do it. And really, it's hard for any high school kicker to make this here. So we'll see if they have two opportunities at it. If Antonio Young and the offense need it. Rail splitter showing pressure. Snap back to Young. Under pressure. Dumps it off to Stokes on a screen to the 20. To the 25. 20 still going. Stokes. Sideline. End zone. Touchdown. They won't need it. Because Cameron Stokes takes it for 6. Another long touchdown for the Generals. And they lead 27-0.
1: Great pass complete to number 3, Cameron Stokes, 35-yard touchdown.
0: So Stokes, who fills in the backfield for the injured Caden Brown, takes the screen for 35 yards and six more points. 27-0, 1.4 seconds left here before quarter number two. Bruce out to kick. Late man on for the Generals. Snap back, hold is good. Bruce low. Misses it. First miss extra point for Aiden Bruce. He'd have been 12 of 12 before that. So that holds us at 27-0 with 1.4 left to go. By the way, Caden Brown, who had left the game earlier, now in street clothes and crutches. Heavy tape job on the ankle. So hope everything is all right with Caden Brown. He is as good as they come in the Central State 8. So Bruce gets ready to punt it away, or sorry, boot it away after the touchdown was scored. Everybody's ducks in a row as Bruce runs up to boot it away. Received at the near side 10, cutting it up to the 30, still going, and down at the 37. So a good kick return gets the crowd going here in Lincoln. Rail Splitters trail 27-0 to your MacArthur Generals. Porter
1: will begin first and 10 to start the second period.
0: About as good of a start as it can get. As we will flip sides. I was going to send you away, but you know what? We've had some unfortunate injury news, and that is the biggest story so far. Caden Brown will miss the rest of this one with an injury, and we'll see what happens after that. We'll get you some scores. Glenwood leads 12-0 over Uheim. SHG up 28-0 over Southeast. For all the Macon County people, Maroa up 7-0 over Pleasant Plains. I'm seeing some of our own scores here. I believe that's all I have for you. We'll have a full thing for you at the Decatur Public Schools halftime show. Also want to give a fantastic shout-out to all of our sponsors, Watts Copy Systems, Decatur Public Schools, Viewick Real Estate, Diamonds Family Restaurant, Creekmer Car Care, Mazzai and Chiropractic, Holes Cabinet Shop, to Turkey Man, Luca Kirby, Buena Vista National Bank, Luca Popcorn, Creative Media Services, Wharf Bar and Grill, 217 Law, and Staff Quick.
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0: So the Rail Splitters still only have a single first down. It has been a rough day for the offense. Rough day in general. It's 27-0. Again, this is a team with a first-year head coach. It's Aaron Frick who comes back home, leading a successful couple of seasons. I think the record can be a little bit misleading. He only went 35-37. That's a tough conference. New quarterback and picked off. Interception. Down is Dontarian Knight on the logo at the 47. It was intercepted by Knight. The senior DB put away his first interception of the season. He's been tested four times in straight man-to-man coverage. They're 0 for 4. He's got two pass deflections. They're very vivid. Now he comes away with his first interception. The offense is right back on the field. Stokes in the backfield, offset of Young to the right, as Williams jogs into the at the wide receiver position as well. Running back, no, he's going to go line up out wide. So two receivers either way. We have some Personnel changes. Young gets the snap back. Looks to throw. Plenty of time. Winds up. He's got Jackson again. Six. Are you kidding? Kyrie Jackson once again in stride. A perfect throw from Antonio Young. My goodness. It's 33-0. Antonio Young has the ball going. And Kyrie Jackson is the receiver twice. 140 yards and two touchdowns on two catches. Wow. This will only help what was already a almost state-leading point differential. Rough snap, but the hold is good, and the kick is as well. That's another Hole's Cabinet extra point. So we get ready for another Diamond's Family Restaurant kickoff. It's been just almost perfect. You know, came up with a bunch of fun reads for you all. I have a bunch of jokes written here, including this one, which was one of my favorites. Creek McCarcare first down, and I mean this. The drive keeps moving, and you keep your drive going by visiting Creek 217-428-3345. The Generals don't have a first down. They only have touchdowns. I mean, the first down or the touchdown counts as a first down. But the more important part is the Mount Zion Chiropractic touchdown. I haven't been able to shout out Creekmer. Generals yet to have a clean first down. I believe, as long as I'm remembering correct, five drives resulting in touchdowns within three plays. The defense is allowed one first down. Bruce kicks shortly. It bounces at 20. Returned it, cutting right, and will be tackled at the 30-yard line. I'm sure Coach Spates has plenty to pick up on. But I would imagine it's hard. Now, the Generals will have a massive test next week. I mean, we can only talk about it so much, but they will play Rochester, who has the night off tonight. Rochester coming off the upset in the state. There were a couple of big ones. Freeburg up north beat Montini. Mount Carmel, not really an upset, but came back from down 30. But Rochester over Batavia is as big of an upset in Central Illinois as there's been in a while. Now they get the week off. Get ready to play the MacArthur Generals. Snap back, they go on the reverse. Good play here to the 30, to the 35, and it'll be wrapped up right there for a gain of five. New quarterback, by the way, is Briggs Davenport.
1: Seth Durbin on the carry.
0: That one went to Seth Durbin on the end around.
1: 6-yard pickup, second down and four.
0: And the score is 34-0, 11:07 to go, second quarter. We will... We're a touchdown away from running clock in the second half. Back they fake to the back, look over the middle. Briggs' throw is down low. Davenport couldn't find Wilkerson. First throw for Davenport was intercepted by... The Rail Splitters will try to get to the 40-yard line. They're currently at the 34, third and four. For Rail Splitters, first down tonight. Wilkerson goes out wide, as does Jackson. They'll go trips to the far side of the field as Durbin will join them. Snap back to Davenport. Fakes. He looks to take it himself, but he's dragged down. Couple of blue helmets in there, including Jamarian Freeman, as well as Jaden Little, the sophomore linebacker, in there to drag down the quarterback for a loss of two. Wouldn't necessarily call it a Luke curbing sack, but that play did just hit the curb. If you're looking to redo your curb, well, custom curbing, courtesy of Luca Curbing. Call Luca Curbing at 217-620-7621. So it'll be another real splitter's punt as fourth and six. 34-0 Generals lead. 10:05 to go. Another beaut of a punt. Run by the solo man deep. And goes left is Phillips to the 40, to the 45, 50. Cutting back. Phillips to the 40. Phillips gets, no, does not get a block. He will be dragged down at the 18-yard line. Had one man to beat and a blocker ahead of him. But a fantastic job on the punt team to get out in front of it. As Phillips appears to be able to make it off. The exciting two-way play. It was Jacob Long, the junior wide receiver and DB on the tackle. Sorry, by Long. Could have just walked him in. Decided not to. It'll be Birch to the left of the quarterback, Young. Stokes back to the receiver. Birch switched from left to right. Snap back, they go to Birch. Birch cuts it outside, and now still going, barreled forward to about the 14-yard line. It'll be second.
1: Birch,
0: the line to gain is the 9. So again, we'll see what the Caden Brown injury ends up becoming. Birch, certainly a talented freshman, took his first play for 51 yards. They go for the the wide receiver screen. Phillips breaks a tackle, looking for the first down marker, gets there and more, still going. We'll see where they mark him out. He'll be short of the end zone, but not by much. He'll move the sticks. And it will be a Creekmer Car Care first down. Keeps the drive moving. Keep your drive moving with Creekmer Car Care. 217-428-3345. They're going to say Phillips stepped out at the 1. This would be Caden Brown territory. Birch still in. Young resets him left to right. Snap back, quarterback, keeper. Young is in. Touchdown. And the Generals up 40-0.
1: Touchdown, MacArthur.
0: It's the third on the ground for Antonio Young. That adds to 3 through the air. And 6 total touchdowns heading into that one. Adds 4 more. And a commanding 49 for the Generals. It's through! Aiden Bruce. He has missed his first, but he's been good on the rest of them tonight. I don't know what the record is for most extra points made
1: for Monday's JV game.
0: Through 3 games.
1: Originally scheduled for 11 a.m. has been moved to 10 a.m. Monday.
0: But I assume Aiden Bruce might be there by the end of the night. Pretty close.
1: Monday, 10 a.m., not 11.
0: So the rail splitter is now trailing 41-0. Now, you can be negative about this kind of stuff, but I will say this. They already have a win. This is a rail splitter team that has struggled to make the playoffs since 1984. I think playoffs are a big, goal here, and it's a very favorable path for first-year head coach Aaron Frick. Fantastic job of getting the non-conference win in week 1. But you look at this schedule. So, it's going to be rough the next 3 weeks. Then you go at Glenwood, and then you get Rochester at home. Those are 3 rough games. But then at UI, who has struggled early, home versus Hillsboro, home versus Landfair, home versus Southeast. Those 4 games, you need a win. A win plus their schedule at 2 wins probably gets them in. If you want to secure a playoff spot, win another. Bruce, short punt. It'll bounce at the 30. And it'll be received at the 20 and dragged down. Sorry, that was a kickoff, not a punt. My apologies. Earl Splitter's offense. Well, you can, say, well, it's 41-0. But you just need 2 wins here out of their last 4 games.
1: Yeah,
0: and you're a playoff team. There's been a lot of discussion about what playoffs. But then you look at this stadium, team that has not had a ton of success. This place is packed. They love everything to do with Lincoln. Success speaks for itself. But you and I, great for this community. Back to throw as the quarterback completes on the screen. 20, 25, cutting it up to the 30. Here he goes. 40, breaking tackles, pushed down just shy of the 50 at the 47. There you go. Quentin Meade, his first touch of the day. Just a sophomore. Bunch of burst for Quentin Meade.
1: 7-yard line, and that's a regular first down.
0: That's a great thing to put on tape. Now you know next game here. We get him on a screen against what is a talented MacArthur defense. He takes it for a bunch of yards. Only a sophomore. Big opportunity here for to his right. Throw on the run, and it is intercepted. Kyrie Jackson at the 37. Here he goes. Jackson pushed, but keeps on going before he's directed out of bounds at the 30. Just a little too tall there for Davenport. Overthrows a pair of receivers and into the hands of Kyrie Jackson.
1: Intercepted by number six,
0: what can he
1: Jackson.
0: Do? 140 receiving yards. Just gained about, 30 on an interception. Sophomore.
1: The 34-yard line. First down, MacArthur.
0: It's funny. Preseason, I'm circling all these receivers. You said, well, you got your quarterback back in Antonio Young. And then you're going to get Thomas Jarrett. He's going to play a little bit of wide receiver. No, he's just going to be your best slot corner. Stokes comes in as a transfer. And the name to watch, DeMonte Phillips is back as well. He was first team all conference. And Kyrie. Pretty fun what's going on here as we time out. If you want a timeout from cooking, head to the Turkey Man, 137 South Jasper. If you don't think you want turkey, believe me, you do. It's fantastic. One of our early sponsors last year, he sponsored the turkey tournament because anything fits. The Turkey Man sponsoring the turkey tournament. Fantastic human being. Fantastic food. It's not just turkey, all right? If you're like, I don't want turkey, well, then he does have other options. But even if you don't want turkey, I promise you, you do. So, check them out, 137 South Jasper Street. Let's give a shout-out to some of these sponsors I haven't gotten to yet. We're almost to the two-minute warning. 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Also, I don't know if the Generals have hit the red zone once, other than the first offensive play of the game, which I was talking about a fumble. So, your red zone is brought to you by Creative Media Services. The offense gets creative, so does Creative Media Services. Web develop, design, and more, turning your ideas from conception to completion. Snap back to Young, gives to Stokes. Stokes left side. He'll get back to the line of scrimmage. Seeps going, and he'll be drilled back. And of a couple. Also, it's jerseys out there. I see a worn to red jersey. You see some good ones. There were some good ones earlier. I didn't keep track, but I saw some jerseys, and I was like, oh, this is going to be a fun broadcast. Unfortunately, the student section's on the wrong side. Otherwise, I'd give you a ton of them. Second and nine. 41-0. Snap back to Young. He looks to throw. Why not? Under pressure. Able to cycle out of it. Going deep again. Has his man just overthrows Dontarian Knight. Antonio Young almost had him.
1: Third down and nine.
0: Had some space, and it'll be third and nine. You can't hit them all. I mean, when you're throwing 50-yard passes, I don't think there's an NFL quarterback that's 100% on 50-yard. I guarantee you there isn't. I tell you what, this offense and defense is fantastic. Again, we'll see what next week looks like, right? I mean, Rochester's a top 10 team in the state. They've been doing it for a long time. But in your house, with these offensive weapons and that defense, could be a fun one. Also, I haven't given a shout-out to the offensive line. They've been miraculous. I'm running out of words to describe this team. Looking to

0: So two quick outs.
1: Marcus Gallen on the tackle.
0: Haven't seen a ton of this short passing game, say, in high school football. It's for the air, because you have one of the best short yarded look to throw once going to the out route. Completed. Oh, sorry, Kyrie Jackson for that trick. Soft on a beautiful out route. So there's another Mount Zion chiropractic touchdown. Another adjustment to your next adjustment. Visit Mount Zion Chiropractic at 103 Ashland Avenue, Suite A in Mount Zion. Your presenting sponsor. Looks. Bruce gets ready to kick. He doesn't have a holder. I can't. On freshman. No harm, no foul. They're up 47-0. Just some small stuff. It's a Turkey Man timeout. Visit the Turkey Man at 137 South Jasper Street. In as T would say it, the care. Another war. Scoreboard. Get your reload. QND leads 35-0 over Lanphier. Moroa has tacked down another touchdown. They lead Plains 14-0. And those are my only updates. Let's see if we don't have anything from Jacksonville, as we do have the Holes Cabinet Shop extra point about to go through. Stokes is the holder. Snap is through the uprights. Bruce will just pick it up. Tries to lateral it. Oh, we're going to say down, incomplete. We're going to say Bruce threw that thing. That looked troubling. There was a defensive lineman. Grant Hayes.
1: Extra point attempt is no good.
0: You know, it's 47. I was rooting for it. I won't lie to you all. Big 7-5 had nothing but green grass and a goalpost in front of him. It has turned into a nice night here in Springfield. Nope, in Lincoln. I was reading Springfield when I said that. Again, we didn't know. I mean, we had a pretty good guess this thing was going to get played after the delay, and it obviously has, as you're hearing my voice right now, but there was some concern for teams up north. Chicago publicly canceled everything. A whole bunch of cancellations as Aiden Bruce gets ready to boot it away with 6:02. Generals lead 47-0. Another short kick. It'll take a bounce at the 25. And roll almost out of bounds, but it's going to be picked up. And Jacksonville will return to the 25. Boy, there was a MacArthur player in the area, but I think if you had to do it again, I think you're just trying to see if that one's going to go out. It goes out, you get a penalty, you move up a ton. Not so lucky. Second straight away stadium. First off, appreciate the hospitality. It's been great. Air-conditioned booth. And second straight time to my right, there's a baseball game going on. Who would have thunk it? 549-47-0, Generals lead. Briggs Davenport back in at quarterback. Gets the snap low, under pressure, rolls to his right, tries to take off. Jackson there to meet him. It'll be a gain of a couple and a nice tackle by Kyrie Jackson. Jackson's going to get warned by the white hat for taunting. Just a warning. I appreciate that.
1: 3 yards,
0: Jackson's a sophomore. He's excited.

0: to get out there. It's certainly not in the top five of the plays he's made tonight. It's a good one. But the three touchdowns and the interception trump that one. He's having a good night. Failing himself. Just get some water. Hey, don't. I appreciate that. Davenport gets the snap, looks to throw under immediate pressure, and he will still stay up now. He goes down. Looked like big 5'6" in there to bring him down. That's Marshawn Simon. That play hit the curb. Another sack courtesy of Luca Curbing for Custom Concrete Curbing across Central Illinois. Call Luca Curbing at 217-620-7621. I hope you're enjoying this one. 434, 47 nothing. I was talking to Leroy, who's my new operations manager, and we were discussing, we were like, well, blowouts are always hard to broadcast because you run out of material. And unfortunately for me, not for MacArthur, it's been three blowouts in a row. So, a little goofier. 414, Davenport looking to throw, has his man just a little bit too much. Boy, it's hard to overthrow Riley Eilerson at 6'4", but just a tad too much. Good throw, though. Good arm strength, just the accuracy a little off. And it'll be 4th and 11. I promise you, though, next week you'll be a little more serious. Different atmosphere for that one. That'll be back home against Rochester. A couple of good ones in a row. Rochester, then we go on the road at Illinois State Stadium at play U-High. Then the potential bye week is this one's a line drive punt. Phillips takes a bounce, receives at the 40 to the 45. Cuts it up to the 50. Makes another break at the 40. Here he goes. Devontae Phillips looking for the end zone. He will not be stopped by Jacob Long this time. No markers on the field. It's a Phillips return touchdown.
1: Return touchdown number two, Devontae Phillips.
0: So Phillips takes the punt back. And it's 53 to nothing. First year head coach for the Generals they faced off against. Third straight large wins. This one's 53 nothing. Awaiting the extra point from Aiden Bruce. Stokes the holder. Snap is good. The kick is also good. Aiden Bruce tacks on one more. It's 54-0. But, again, back into this. Third straight first-year head coach. But with the new rules and the IHSA playoff stuff, there's always an opportunity here. You win a couple games. You keep getting better every week. And you're a playoff team, and you never know what happens in a playoff game. Generals will kick off once again. Speaking of those new playoff rules, Generals with a victory will clinch a playoff spot. They're probably already in, but this will clinch them a spot. There was a varsity season canceled up north. The team was already 2-0, took the forfeit. And so they clinched a playoff spot in August, something that I would be shocked has happened in August before in IHSA football history. Some funky things going on here. In an unprecedented season, you're just tuning in, it's 54-0. Your Generals lead the Lincoln Rail Splitters. 3:39 left to go before the Decatur Public Schools halftime show. It's been a flurry. Mount Zion Chiropractic touchdowns. Here's the kick. Again, short one. Bounces. It's going to be corralled at the 15. Looking to turn it up. Cuts it outside, breaks the tackle, still going, dragged from behind. It'll be right about the 19-yard line. So another fantastic play made by this general special teams unit. And about 19.
1: Return for the Railers.
0: It'll be about 81 yards to go for the Rail Splitters.
1: Railers again on their own 20-yard line.
0: Who have just one first down so far today. Sorry, two first downs so far today. Again, I hope you're enjoying it. We've got a photographer in a Hornets LaMelo Ball jersey. I want to give a shout out to more jerseys. A beautiful AI Denver jersey. Back to snap, or back to throw is Davenport. Completes to the fullback to the 20. Barreling forward across the 25 down to the 26. That was Reese Warner. Great football name. Second and four.
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0: 3:09 left to go before half.
1: Six-yard pickup, second down four for the Raiders.
0: I haven't brought this up today, but if you're listening in the car and you want to keep listening, you can go to YouTube, look up 106.3 The Game, or DecaturRadio.com. Two ways to find my voice outside of 106.3 and under 3.5 The Game. Ball on the ground, picked up by the quarterback Davenport. He'll be dragged down for a loss of about two. So from second and three to third and five. Again, if we stay clean, also we will have running Raiders clock in the second half.
1: Third down and six.
0: Also, I've promised TikTok the last 3 weeks. Still no TikTok. They still think I'm stealing my own content, so that's for that. 2:07 left to go. 54-0 Generals lead. So we've hit the 2-minute warning brought to you by Buena Vista National Bank. Another low snap looking to throw. Fires it. Jackson can wave a fair catch on the interception. That's his second of the night. And up comes Kyrie Jackson looking for touchdown four, but he's pushed out of bounds right about the 20-yard line. Davenport was under pressure on third down and just chucked it up. And it's interception for Kyrie Jackson, his second of the game.
1: Pass was intercepted.
0: So just to recap, Kyrie Jackson's night. He's got three catches, three touchdowns, like the Randy Moss stat line, 171 yards, two interceptions, and about 70 yards in interception return yardage. Sophomore. Pretty all right. Starter's still in for the Generals, at least most of them. Kalen Williams jogs off. Young as Birch to his right. Again, if you're just tuning in, Caden Brown left in the first quarter with an injury. Birch gets it, cuts it up. Birch with a gain of five before he's wrestled down. Might have got an extra one on the ground. It'll be second and four.
1: Peyton Granton on the tackle. Pick up a five, second down five.
0: So the Generals, same formation, Birch to the right, two receivers to the far side of the field, ball in the middle of it. Hands to Birch once again, Birch into a crowd, trying to plow forward, he'll get a couple. Great atmosphere here in Lincoln. Again, the crowd has packed the stands. And I'm telling you, you get
1: pick up of a couple yards, third down and two.
0: One more win, and you have a playoff game. That's big for this community. Snap back to Young, looks to throw. Fade ball, deep part of the end zone. Flag and a flag. And an incomplete pass. Was looking for DeMonte Phillips on the go ball.
1: There are penalty flags on the play.
0: I would assume pass interference. It's number 19, Leland Jackson. In coverage. See what the white hat has for us here in this one. Quick discussion. Now we're going to get the ruling. It will be pass interference. They get it on Seth Durbin. That's a 2-1-7 law.
1: Pass
0: penalty.
1: Against the Raiders.
0: So that'll set up first and goal from the five. Birch stays in it, running back to the right of Young. Coming in motion is Phillips. Gets all the way through the rotation. Young looks to throw, looking. Now he's going to take off. Five. Cuts it up. Young won't quite get there. It'll be a gain of a couple. It was ball spotted at the five. It's actually the ball will just be spotted at the five gain of zero.
1: Second and goal.
0: Williams comes across as the tight end, right to left. Birch still to the left of Young. Snap back to Young, looks to throw. Looking for Williams, throws it up. It is tipped and caught. Kalen Williams somehow got his paws on it. And the Generals up 60-0 with 1.9 left to go before half. And we'll have another extra point upcoming. I'd be shocked if the Generals did not lead the state of Illinois in point differential after this one. They were 15th. They will pass Moroa if that score holds. Stokes the holder, Bruce the kicker. Snap back. Oh, it's a fake. Stokes picks it up, looking for the pylon. Will he get there? He will. So Stokes with a two-point conversion. I don't know if that was on purpose or what. I would be shocked if up 61-0, they went for the two-point conversion. But you never know. 62-0 now. We'll have a kickoff before half. And then we'll have the Decatur Public Schools halftime show where we'll get you the Wharf Bar and Grill scoreboard as well as break down everything from the first half. Get you back up to date. If you're just tuning in, it's again 62-0. 1.9 left to go. Big topic on the halftime show. Caden Brown did leave in the first quarter with a leg injury. He did make it off the field under his own power. I shouldn't say that. Did make it off the field with assistance. So I'll have updates when they're available. One of the best players, and I'll say it, the best player in the Central State 8. As Bruce gets ready to kick away once again. Onside, shocker. Covered up at the 45. Just testing some things out with nothing to go. Didn't want a return to happen. And that will get us to half. It's 62-0. Generals lead here in Lincoln. We'll step away and be back with the Decatur Public halftime show after this.
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0: We've reached halftime. We'll take a look at what we've learned through the first half on the Decatur Public Schools Halftime Show. Decatur Public Schools helping students learn, grow, and succeed in the classroom and beyond. Apparently, they couldn't teach me how to pronounce students. They can teach everybody else, though. It's 62 to nothing here in Lincoln. The Rails offense has been dominant. And 62 points tells you about what you need to know offensively. There's really not much to talk about in this one. The line, Caden Brown, left this game in the first quarter with an apparent he was seen on the sideline in inches. So always a scary moment for any player injured. Obviously, Caden Brown means a whole lot to this MacArthur team, the Western Illinois offered running back. We'll see what the updates are. Now, all hope isn't lost. For one, Jamarius Birch is a true freshman running Drew's going to make fun of me. Back. And he's been great in a couple of looks. They also bring in all member Cameron Stokes to join him in the backfield. So he had plenty of rushing yards and rushing attempts at Argento Oriana last season. So there is more depth. Obviously, Brown dealt with an injury last year. That was in the Glenwood game. And when he went out, the Generals offense just came to a halting stop. So there is some depth. Obviously, hope the best. Personally, more than anything on the football field for Caden Brown, but a very important piece for this MacArthur Generals offense. Away from here, boy, I tell you what, I was excited for this Jacksonville High School and Springfield High School game, and it's 14-7. It's pretty interesting. So that one has reached halftime in that one. There was a touchdown with 5.9 seconds left in the first half to put the Crimson's up. It was Ryland Reese to Jeremiah Jackson for six in that one. Jacob Scheffler has a passing touchdown in that one. I would assume the brother of Brody Scheffler, who was a fantastic quarterback for Springfield High a season ago. I tell you what, there is a ton of quarterback talent in the Central State A. J.P. Leonard at Rochester, we'll see next week. Antonio Young, I mean, you kind of have to start there. Cam Brinkman's fantastic. Talking about the Scheffler family and that passing attack at Springfield High. Plenty of high-powered passing attacks in the Central State A. Boy, and I tell you what, I'll give a shout-out to Logan White, who left, unfortunately, left this game with an injury. Again, hope he's all right personally, as well as football-wise. But he made some nice throws when he had the time. The timing part was the issue. This MacArthur Generals defensive front has been ferocious. But when given the time, Logan White made some nice throws there in the first half. So hopefully he's able to recover for games going forward. Again, he left with injury. We've seen Briggs Davenport, who's made some nice throws. Unfortunately, two interceptions to go along with it, but plenty of arm talent there for the junior quarterback. Back looking around at scores from around the Central State 8 and around the area. If you're just tuning in on 106.3 The Game, let's get you up to date. Glenwood leads 20-0 and in Normal. So Glenwood had some issues against Normal teams. They lost Normal West early in the season by a large margin. Now, Normal West really good at this whole football thing, but U-High struggling so far this season. Glenwood taking advantage of it. They lead 20-0. And I don't think I have another score update since that. I brought you the QND up 35-0 over Landfear in that one. And then SHG doing a good mark against Southeast. Looks like Michael, who was my guy there, Michael Harbuck with 1450 Sports, has made his way over to the other Springfield High game. So don't have another score update there, although I would assume it's a wide margin. So there is that. Oh, there's a pretty good band display in front of us. There's props on the field and everything.
1: Marching Railers are under the direction of Nigel Range.
0: So there is some of your updates here as the marching band gets ready to play. Again, the score here, which is the important mark, 62-0. So we had, you know, week one, 48-0. Now, look at halftime in that one. Only 13-0 heading into half. Now, last week against Granite City, 50-0. Here, 62-0. So, Generals have figured out the first half offense thing and have just turned it on. I mean, the score kind of tells everything other than the injuries. It is a wide margin for MacArthur. So I want to give a shout-out to all of our sponsors. Without them, it wouldn't be possible. Also, a shout-out to our sales team for giving me a fantastic list of sponsors. And thank you to the business owners for believing in me. 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Now, I won't try to speak over the band as the window's open and I'm talking loudly, so I'm going to step away for a little bit. We're going to listen to the band, and we'll come back with second half action in just a little bit.
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0: Your presenting sponsor this season is Mount Zion Chiropractic, also the sponsor of a lot of touchdowns for the Generals. 9 of them in the first half. I'd be shocked if we said saw many starters, as we're about to be ready for another Diamond's Family Restaurant kickoff. As there's a good boot down the middle. Goes through a MacArthur player's wickets. Picked up at the 25 and dribbling forward to the 30-yard line. That's where the Generals will take over. It is 62-0. It is 11:08 left to go first quarter, or second half. What are we doing, Jacob? We got to get back in the motion of things here. Generals coming into this one heading plus 91 score differential. That is balloon 153. I am shocked I got that math off, and I don't know if it's good, but I'm shocked that I got that answer that quickly. Generals will take over at the 32. It'll be another dose of Jayshon Cunningham, sophomore quarterback. Most of the second teamers in for the Generals. As it goes up the middle for Birch. Birch breaking tackles and dives down at the 39. So good carry there for Jamarius Birch. If you missed the Decatur Public Schools halftime show, I'll tell you what. Some intrigue with Jamarius Birch and the injury to Caden Brown. It'll be likely Birch and Cameron Stokes splitting time if Caden Brown has to miss time. Hopefully, again, he is all right. Hate to see injuries in any sport, especially to a player like Caden Brown. So Cunningham remains in at QB. Gets the snap, second and four. Another handoff to Birch. Birch breaks some tackles and dragged down at the 50. That was a quick, quick run to the 50, and it's a gain of 11 yards right up the middle for Birch. Move the sticks. Creekmer Car Care first down as the drive continues. If you want your drive to continue, 2174233345. Got some good phone numbers on this list. None better than 217 long. Two receivers to the right, one to the left. Birch stays into the backfield. Snap back to Cunningham. Hands to Birch once again. Gets it to the line of scrimmage before he's leveled. That's Paxton Laura. Applies the big hit. Birch hops right back up. Laura, sophomore DB. And it's second and ten.
1: Riddler stopped the Generals in the backfield. Second down.
0: Again, just trying to put good stuff on tape here and wrap it up. 62-0 your score. 9-10 left to go in quarter number three. Cunningham with Birch to the right. Hands to Birch, who tries the left side. Loses the football, hops right back on it. It'll be a loss of one, so back-to-back plays going backwards. That one's self-inflicted. It'll be third and 12. Again, the Generals with a win will clinch a playoff spot.
1: Third down and 11 for MacArthur.
0: There's a pink Rex Grossman jersey in front of me. Again, it's jersey not here in Lincoln. Student section's the other way. So I have a limited variety of jerseys to pick from, but that was one of them. What a shout. Third and 11. Second team offense in. Generals up by 62. Low snap. Cunningham will just fall on it. So back-to-back fumbles. A little bit of butterfingers here. A fumble was brought to you by Luca's Popcorn, located on 48 in Blue Mound. Tell you what, Butterfinger's worth having. Luca Popcorn.
1: On the 46-yard line, fourth down and 14.
0: Drive-by, you can't miss it at the police station there. Not in the police station. That'd be a weird place for a popcorn shop, but in that parking lot. Down 48, and you can't miss it. It's worth the drive, too. Not that Blue Mound's much of a drive. Punt here upcoming. End over end it goes. Fair catch called for fourth and 19. Surprising, that was a fair catch. By the way, Kalen Williams out on the punt. So we didn't know. There was some a punter. Yeah, that's correct. Between Aiden Bruce, who handles kicking duties. He struggled a little bit in week one, so they handed over to Kalen Williams a little bit. And there's another good boot from Caleb Williams. Plays tight end. He plays linebacker and do it all. 6:49 left to go. Caleb Williams, the highest rated player in the Central State 8, according to Prep Red Zone. Next level dreams for Caleb Williams. It was fun. He was wide receiver. Me and Drew kept talking about it. He's the best blocking wide receiver I think we've ever seen. Now he's playing tight end, rightfully so. Still a pass-catching threat as the rail splitter's out here on first and 10. Another new quarterback, and he rips it downfield just out of the hands or just out of the reach of the receiver. Whew! That was Kane Komnick. So if you're just joining us, Logan White started this thing. He unfortunately got hurt. That was Briggs Davenport and now Kane Komnick. Just let it rip. Had his man up the sideline for about 25 yards, but just a bit too far. 5:45 left to go. Generals lead 62-0. They've taken leads into halftime the last two games at a combined 112-0. They've been dominant is even the word. Good run this side. No, never mind. Track down from behind. Great play made there by 3-6. Maybe I have the wrong number. 2-6. My apologies. That's Johannes Perkins Bar. And boy, you know, we've seen the second team come on a couple times in the young season. The Blondes will do that. And he is a name I have said a couple of times. A couple of good plays there from the sophomore linebacker. Rail Splitters facing third and 10 after the TFL. A minimal loss. Adjusting the coverage is Komnick, who waits for the snap. Now gets it. Komnick looking to throw. Rolls to his right, breaks a tackle. Komnick still looking to throw. Far throw. Intercepted. Coming back across the field. MacArthur with bodies to the 20, 15, 10. Here goes Birch, and he's pushed out at the 6. So Jamarius Birch with a couple of big runs. Now gets one on the interception return.
1: Nice pass intercepted. Tackled out of bounds by Grant Hayes.
0: It's a good night for offensive playmakers on the defensive end. Talk about Kyrie Jackson. He has two interceptions and three touchdowns offensively. And now Jamarius Birch has played some offensive snaps at running back and wide receiver. Gets an interception. That was a tough play. I give Komnick credit. He was just trying to make something happen. Unfortunately, when you're on the run, rolling to your right and throw back across your body, normally good things don't happen, and that was the case on that one with the Birch interception. It's a lively arm, though. It was a pretty decent throw.
1: It's about
0: 10 to 15 yards downfield. It's rolling and throwing back across your body. It's quite impressive.
1: To 10 a.m. start time.
0: So Birch stays on the field after the interception, but he'll go to slot wide receiver. New running back into the game. It's Terry Wells. Wells gets the handoff, tries the right side, gets a gain of maybe a couple, but not much more than that. We do have running clock here in the second half with a 62-0 score. So there's already 2:46 left in the third quarter. Last week, we just had an official huddle for about 8 minutes, and that killed most of the third quarter. Plenty of things to be discussing. It wasn't. I give her a ton of credit to official. I'm not saying anything negative here. But it did end up killing most of the third quarter. 62-0, 2:14 left to go here in quarter number three. Terry Wells stays in the backfield. Two receivers to the top side of the field. It's first and goal from the 15. I must have missed a flag. I apologize. Cunningham hands to Wells, light side. And he drags it forward for a gain of about 6.
1: 44, Wells the ball carrier.
0: So Wells getting some run.
1: Pick up a 5 down to the 8-yard line. Second
0: as
1: down.
0: Jamarius Birch will jog off. He's had himself a good night. He unfortunately might have played himself out of playing time. Spates and the crew on the far sideline might have went, hey, we might need that guy next week. Let's get him out of the game. So he jogs off. A little bit of eye form here. Jumbo sent right side. Cunningham waits for the snap, gets it, and hands to Wells on the stretch. Wells met in the backfield. Good tackle there by 5-0 Marcus Guile. The senior making a nice play. That'll make it 2nd and 9. Well, 2nd and goal from the 9. I should be correct. It's 62-0, 53 seconds left to go. If you're wondering, why is this dude just talking about nothingness? So there was a penalty. Missing flags. It's a 2-1-7 law penalty. The ball will be on the near hash. It'll be 3rd and 14. I thought that down didn't look right. Hope you'll join us next week back at home. Our big one against Rochester. They'll have the week off. Wouldn't be shocked. Oh, I was going to say, well, I wouldn't be shocked to see some Rochester people here watching online as they get ready to scout the opponent. Big one at home, as that'll run the end of the clock out. And we'll switch sides. We'll keep it here. We'll keep talking. I do want to give a shout-out to all of our sponsors first. 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
1: Thank you again.
0: Also, we haven't announced this yet. I've said this 2 weeks in a row. It's not like it's undercover or anything. We'll put some stuff out next week about it. But 106.3 The Game and 93.5 The Game are your home for Milliken football. That'll start up here next weekend. Big one against Luther College for the Big Blue. And then they'll come back home on the 12th. We'll have the home opener live in Decatur. So you'll get a great high school football game. And then a great college football game on the same station, 106.3. How about them apples? I'm losing it. Again, it'll be third and goal from the 14-yard line. Leroy Climola will join me for that broadcast, so that'll be fun. Love Leroy. Third and 14, stretch left. Can Wells get there? Flag, as he is, Wells is just short of the goal line. But we have another marker. We'll see what the 217 law penalty flag is. Holding. That'll get you. That will get you. It's 62-0, 11:40 left to go. So it'll be fourth and one or third and goal from the 21. I guess it's third and goal from the 21. Fourth and goal from the one, you got a shot. Everybody's backing up. Apparently it'll be third and goal from the 24. My math is bad.
1: Following the penalty, it is third and goal from the 24-yard line.
0: Third and forever. Jayshon Cunningham, the quarterback. We'll see if they let him let it rip. Nope, stretch left side again. Cutting up to the 20, and it'll be wrestled down right about there. So, solid gain of four, but it'll create a decent chunk here on fourth and goal. See if we get the field goal unit or they decide to go for it.
1: Durbin also in on the tackle.
0: Clock continues to tick. We've rolling clock at 62-0 with 10:39 left to go.
1: Ball on the 19-yard line, fourth down for MacArthur.
0: Ball's on the near hash. We'll keep the offense out there. I don't know why I'm saying will. I would be of zero help. Jayshon Cunningham with Terry Wells behind him. Cunningham gets the snap and will try the pitch, and he is leveled in the backfield. Not a nice play there by Marcus Gile, and it'll be a turnover on downs. Shocked a little bit to not see Aiden Bruce. He's been perfect, except for one on PATs this season. That miss coming today.
1: At the 25-yard line.
0: Just a bit low, but other than that. And, you know, you go perfect on PATs. We're 3 weeks in. What is that, like four PATs? Well, the Generals have scored a lot of touchdowns, so it's a lot of point after touchdowns. There's been some two-point conversions. There's been a lot of things. It's been an eventful 3 weeks. That eventfulness will continue next week against Rochester. We'll break down the schedule in a second, but first let's get the... Oh, voice cracks are coming out. Apparently I'm still going through puberty. Receiver comes in motion. They go to him on the sweep, and it is belted at the line of scrimmage. Good tackle. Boy, I have to get you a number after that one. believe that was Jamarius Birch again. All right, I need water. My goodness. We have a general down. So I hope he's all right. I'm not a doctor, but I have found to a decent degree that if a player immediately goes down and then sticks their leg up, it's just cramps. So that's what's happening here. Hope everything's all right. Not that cramps are a great phenomenon to have, but hopefully nothing long term. Anyway, let's break down the schedule as we... Oh, wait here. Maybe not. Now we got two legs up in the air, which is never a good sign. Hopefully this player's all right.
1: So it's complete to Paxton Laura for a one-yard gain.
0: Anyway, it was not the way to word that. Let's make sure everything's okay here in Lincoln. And that's the quarterback, Jayshon Cunningham, who was able to get up and walk off under his own power. So I hope he's all right. Cunningham still making his way off. Starting quarterback on the second unit. Playing some linebacker there. Again, hope he is okay as he's escorted off the field. So 62-0, 7:12 to go. Dominic stays in at quarterback and fakes the handoff. Good action. Rolls left, looking to fire downfield. Fires it. Incomplete. Good coverage there by Wells, who is draped all over him. No flags. Strong coverage there from Terry Wells. So it'll be 3rd and 9. Line to gain is the 35. Your Generals lead here, 62-0. That's the score it was at half. Running clock, 6:19 to go. Two receivers either way. Komnick in the backfield. Takes the snap, looks to throw. Komnick with time, loads up near sideline. As a man, it's caught and complete. First down. That's Paxton Laura on the near side interception. Completion for about 25 yards. That'll get him to midfield. Longest play of the night for Lincoln. Move the sticks with 5:45 to go.
1: 7-yard pickup across the midfield.
0: Looked like zone coverage there and just found a perfect spot.
1: First down, Railers.
0: For the outside ball. And second team unit in for Generals. Snap back to the quarterback under immediate pressure. Gets it out. He was a screen to the 45, 40, 35. Taken down. Good tackle, Birch. That's right at the marker to gain. And that will move the sticks. So another first down, but another nice tackle. Jamarius Birch. Big play. Institutions for the Generals, trying to get some players in. Clock is at 4:26. Snap back to Komnick. He'll take it himself up the middle. Komnick's got room to the 30-25 and barrels down after another first down for Lincoln.
1: Can come, Nick. Ball carrier.
0: So Lincoln putting up some good tape here in the second half. 3:55 to go.
1: 11 yards.
0: So I teased the schedule a while ago.
1: The Railer first down.
0: Let's get into it for both teams, because both teams are interesting. Next week for MacArthur, as I mentioned, it'll be

0: home against Landfair, home against Southeast. Those are four winnable games. You need one. One's all you need to make the postseason. I think I think they're going to get enough playoff points between MacArthur, Rochester, to make it, although maybe they need two, but two winnable games at the end of the year. Playoff game. Something that is rare in Jacksonville and be a good start for first-year head coach Aaron Frick. So after that, Turkey Man timeout. Turkey Man located at 137 South Jasper Street in the great city of Decatur, Illinois, as he would say. I agree with him. Snap back, looking to throw is Lincoln. Plenty of time over the middle of the field. Incomplete. Boy, Birch got another hand on one. That was behind the receiver there. It'll be second and 10. Ball's at the MacArthur 24. Line to gain is the 14. It's second and 10. 2:08 to go. 62-0. We're about ready to hit 2-minute warning on this running clock. 2 minutes left on the clock. Time is valuable, and so is your money. Make your time and your money count. Buena Vista National Bank. Minute 52 left. 62-0. Rail splitters. Komnick waiting for the ball. Gets it here on the snap. Trip side. Komnick looking to throw. Plenty of time. Runs into his own running back and now takes off. Dodging forward. Breaking a tackle. Now brought down at the 16. And it'll be third and about two. And now some extracurricular activities quickly broken up. I won't say anything about numbers because I didn't see. There was a big huddle.
1: Third down, five for the Railers. Pick up a five for Komnick there.
0: Obviously don't want personal foul penalties when there's a minute and five and you're up by 62. All right, let's see if Lincoln can punch one in with a minute to go. 60 seconds on the clock. Let's see if Lincoln can push one across. It's third and four. Komnick gets the snap, looks to throw. Komnick with time over the middle. End zone incomplete. Finds a bunch of empty red end zone. Now, again, you're in a weird spot here. It's fourth and four. You're going for it. Clock's at 35 and ticking. Show some urgency here. Yeah, I don't want to score.
1: Fourth down and four.
0: One running back to the right. It's the power back, Reese Warner, had three touchdowns against Manuel. Clock at 19 seconds. Komnick looking to throw. Looking. Now he's going to take off. Calls his own number to the 15-10. And a big hit. Delivered at the 8. Clock will get to 8 seconds. Komnick hops back up. And that will do it. So that helps the point differential. I guess I should have been rooting not for Lincoln. But anywho, that'll do it. 62-0. The starters were fantastic. The biggest story out of this one is Caden Brown's health. We'll keep a monitor on that as the Generals take home another rather large victory here on the road to open up Central State 8 play. Let's give a shout-out to all of our sponsors before we get out of here. Watts Copy Systems, Decatur Public Schools, Vioque Real Estate, Diamonds Family Restaurant, Creekmer Car Care, Mount Zion Chiropractic, located at 103 Ashland Avenue, Suite A, Mount Zion, Hull's Cabinet Shop, Turkey Man, Luca Curbing, Buena Vista National Bank, Luca Popcorn, Creative Media Services, Wharf Bar and Grill, 217 Law, and StaffQuick. Let's get you another look, speaking of sponsors, at that Wharf Bar and Grill scoreboard. See if we got any finals. Again, it'll be quicker here than it is anywhere else because of the running clock. As Jacksonville starts to pull away, it's 28-7 in that one. QND goes final, 56-0. Boy, that keeps looking like a better and better win for St. T. Williamsville up 35-6 over Porta. So I get you some Central State 8-point scores. I'm not seeing any. Glenwood up 26-0 over U-High. That one had 8:16 to go in the third quarter, 23 minutes ago. So unsure what the score is now. I would assume the same thing, but can never be too sure. And that's the only updates I have.

0: for you on the final Wharf Bar and Grill scoreboard check. And again, SHG Southeast was a rather large lead for SHG before we stopped receiving updates on that one. All right, that's going to do it. I appreciate you for tuning in. If you're still listening to me, I appreciate you. We'll be back next week. I would be shocked if you are treated to another blowout next week. In MacArthur's favor, anyway. Rochester's really good. It'll be a thrill of a one next week. It'll be back home, 6:45 pregame between their now 3-0 Generals and the 2-0 Rochester Rockets. Have a fantastic, safe. Safe is important. Stay cool, as it is going to be very warm. Have a safe Labor Day weekend. I will talk to you all next Friday at NewDecatorRadio.com for the recap of this one and other games around the area. It'll be a busy night and tomorrow. Again, I'll see you all next Friday, 6:45, back at home, MacArthur, Rochester. Be there or be square. Hope you enjoyed the broadcast as much as I enjoyed bringing it to you. My name's Jacob Thelm. Your final score is MacArthur 62, Lincoln 0.
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8: I'm saying it's doing better. I've got it in a better place financially. And so that was the rubric by which she graded herself. But the players wanted someone that could lead in multiple ways. And so, you know, as her tenure comes to an end, Engelbert will be remembered as having done some positive things, or at least been the president while the league was undergoing this huge growth in recent years. But how much of that growth is due to her versus other circumstances is another question.
9: Yeah, she called it hypergrowth.
8: Yes.
9: Right? That's what she was calling it, and it has. It's grown in a major way. Obviously, more eyeballs are on it. They're making more money. There's a lot going on with the league. But they are desperately in need of some really good leadership.
8: Yeah.
9: Desperately. As someone who's been watching women's basketball well before the WNBA was a thing. It's 30 years old.
8: Yeah.
9: I was watching it when Jennifer AZ had her, you know, other league that was going on before, you know, the WNBA. And mm-hmm. It has grown a lot since then, right, to now. But they just need some strong leadership to keep this thing on the tracks.
8: Absolutely, yeah. Like you, I remember watching Cheryl Miller play for USC back in like the early 80s. And that was my introduction to women's basketball. And it was at a time when I was also learning about men's basketball and Magic and Bird and Dr. J. And I couldn't understand as a kid why she couldn't go play at the next level. And it was there is no league. You know, there was no WNBA then. So yeah, I've been a longtime fan. I'm very protective of the league, and I'm cautiously happy that, you know, this tenure, the Engelbert's tenure is coming to an end. They just completed their new collective bargaining agreement last offseason, and it was the biggest one in WNBA history. So the league feels like it's in a good place, and hopefully it also is able to get maybe some stronger leadership moving forward.
9: Yeah, it's going to need it. And again, the league has a lot of stars. Obviously, we know the heavy hitters right now, and they're not playing. They're you know, playing in the FIBA right now, and so they have a little bit of time off, and they're going to come back and finish off the season and get into the postseason. Obviously, Caitlin Clark is a huge star, but as far as I'm concerned, there's a ton of stars around the league. My problem with it right now, Dre, and I hate that I have a problem with it, because like I said, I remember watching women's basketball way back in the day. Like, mm-hmm. it's this is nothing. We should be celebrating where this league is at right now. There is so much infighting going on, and then there's so much infighting going on with people that cover the league or call themselves calling the league. Yeah. I don't even know if they're real fans of the league.
8: Right.
9: Right. But it has to be at this stage of the game. It feels like now it's Asia Wilson versus Caitlin Clark, when at one point it was Angel Reese versus Caitlin Clark. But really, you can insert any player, and it's like that player versus Caitlin Clark. And I don't think it has to be that way. Matter of fact, I know it doesn't have to be that way. Right? We cover so many sports, Dre, where we're fans of a lot of different players because they're really good athletes and they're really good at their craft and they do what they do. But in the WNBA, if you're watching, it's like, hey, no, you better be, you're either team Caitlin Clark or you're other.
8: Right. Or you're everybody else.
9: Right. It is not, it's the dumbest thing I ever heard.
8: Yeah, no, I agree with that. And, you know, part of, we've talked about this hyper growth. I mean, elephant in the room, right? Like this hyper growth has come in part due to the popularity of Caitlin Clark and, you know, Angel Reese and Paige Beckers. But in the case of Caitlin Clark's fan base, there is a large segment of that self-admittedly was not WNBA fans before, right, and were only fans of Caitlin Clark. And I can't count how many times I see takes on social media the person will say, you know, I really haven't seen Asia Wilson play that much, but why do people think she's better than Caitlin Clark? And it's like, well, if you haven't seen it,
9: right,
8: then why are you speaking on it? And but there's so many of them that it becomes just like deafening, and it becomes like you have to be with her or you're against her. And if you're against her, then you're against the entire WNBA.
9: It's really wild. And again, for a league that needs as many stars as possible to continue to shine, to allow more people to watch it, it just seems like, you know, they have plenty of infighting going on. Then they have, you know, former NBA players that are, you know, making a mockery of the league. Goodness. I mean, there's just so much going on. It's like, hey, I know this is growing, but we're going to do everything we can to tear it down while it's growing.
8: Yeah, and it's to your point, it's a big reason why new leadership is necessary for the WNBA, because the leader has to be able to get a grip on some of these concerns. I mean, we just had a lawsuit filed, yesterday, right, by a former NBA player who, you know,
9: is a joke. He's an absolute joke, and he's making a mockery of the league. And
8: I'm so glad you said, I wasn't sure how far I could go. That's why I kind of paused.
9: I don't know how far I could go either, but you know what? He's a joke.
8: Yeah. I mean, it's ridiculous. And now, you know, he was talking about trying to sue the league to get to play in the league. And now he's suing them because they told him he can't even come to the games because of how he acts up when he's there. Like, right, it's just, yeah, it's an absolute joke. And he's not the only one, right? There are multiple former NBA players that are doing this. And, you know, they have the adult toys being thrown on the court.
9: Right.
8: For the second year in a row, right? Like, it was happening last year, and it's happening again this year. It's just there are a lot of things besides the product on the court. And oh, by the way, you mentioned like the league needs multiple stars. The league has multiple stars. Yep. Like for anyone that's actually,
9: but you're not allowed to support more than one. Apparently,
8: oh my goodness! But if you actually are watching the WNBA
9: right.
8: this year,
9: right.
8: You know Olivia Miles and Caitlin Clark and
9: right.
8: and you know Angel Reese and Asia Wilson, and is it just so many performance Paige Beckers, mm-hmm. where it's just like the stars are putting an excellent product on the court. The Minnesota Lynx are still the number one seed, and Nafisa Collier didn't even play for most of the season. And yep. so, you know, if we could get to the point, or if their leadership can help us get to the point where the basketball is the focus mm-hmm. and the players, plural, are the focus, the WNBA has so much potential.
9: Look, and this is for me. I'm an Aces fan. I'm here in Las Vegas. I mean, I'll cover the Aces. I'd rather just go to an Aces game as a fan.
8: Yeah.
9: Because that's how much fun it is. The environment is entertaining. The team is obviously good. If you don't know, if you've been under a rock, they're champions 3 out of the last 4 years.
8: Yeah.
9: Yeah, they're really good. Asia Wilson, you may not know about her. She's a 4-time MVP, maybe 5-time MVP.
8: In a row.
9: Like, right? You know what I mean? Like, yeah, she's one of the – actually, she is the best player on the planet right now.
8: Yeah.
9: Right? And that's no slight to anyone else because I recognize Olivia Miles. She was a great player at Notre Dame.
8: Yep.
9: She was a great player at TCU. She's a great player in the league. There's no shock. Paige Becker, as you mentioned. Look at Dallas. Look yeah. where Dallas was last year. They get the number one overall pick. They end up with AZ Foot, and all of a sudden, they're a competitor.
8: Look at Golden State. They don't even have what you would consider like a household name.
9: Their household name is their coach.
8: Exactly. They're the second seed,
9: right.
8: and they're just running through. And this is only their second season in existence.
9: Right. right.
8: Like, there's just so much good basketball being played that just on a daily basis, I always want to kind of like shout about it, you know?
9: Yes.
8: And, but the only time it feels like we get to talk about it is when it is a so-and-so versus Caitlin Clark and why, you know, so-and-so is an evil player because they're against Caitlin Clark. And it really gets exhausting.
9: And guess what? Caitlin Clark is fantastic.
8: She is amazing.
9: right? And Aaliyah Boston is yeah. a really good player.
8: Kelsey Mitchell.
9: Kelsey Mitchell's having a career year. And yeah. their coach is a star.
8: Yeah. Yeah, the star power in the WNBA is off the chain. And yeah, I am looking forward to, obviously, you know, the World Cup. I want yeah. the Team USA to do well. But I am so looking forward to after the World Cup because I want to see the playoffs to end what's been an outstanding season of basketball.
9: And I just really, honestly, I mean, this irked me today just seeing a lot on social media about Asia Wilson versus Caitlin Clark. Like, Asia's got anything to prove with all her accolades.
8: Mm-hmm.
9: I want the ones that are claiming to be fans of the league and want to cover the league so it can get more eyeballs on it and get the just due and the you know, the recognition it should get. Those fake ones, just get out the way.
8: Yeah.
9: Ludacris said it best. Move.
8: Yeah.
9: Get out the way. Get out the way. Move. You know what I mean? Like, just get out the way. You're doing more harm than you're doing good. He's Andre Snellings. I'm Q Myers. It's game night here on ESPN Radio. There's a new head coach at Penn State. He's one of my guys. That's next on ESPN Radio on the all-new ESPN app.
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15: Your daughter just had her first breakup. 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
16: How could he do this to you? And for Sheila, she has split ends.
15: B, console her.
16: Oh, sweetie, this is going to happen a lot. 4, maybe 5 more times before you get married.
15: C, take charge.
16: Got to get this all straightened out. Keep a little talking to man, mano a mano. Hey, Steve, it's now a good time? No? Okay, no problem. Bye.
15: Or D, help her find a new boyfriend.
16: I know a great place to meet boys. The internet. Nice, single boys. Never mind. How about some ice cream?
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9: Dre, got a closer one than Michigan State probably would like at this stage of the game early in the fourth quarter. Michigan State leads Toledo 25-20. They literally just took the lead over Toledo. They were down a minute ago. We're like, whoa, hold on. Mm-hmm. What's going on? Pat Fitzgerald in his first year there at Michigan State, he don't want to get off to that L, right? He don't want that L early on, but they have a lead right now. But it's, like I said, it's still plenty of time in the fourth quarter. They're up now 27-20 as the two-point conversion was good.
8: Yeah, I mean, we went into the break like, oh, yeah, you know, upset alert, fourth quarter, Michigan State's down. So, you know, that was a timely touchdown for them. And the two-point conversion is huge because it makes it a full touchdown advantage. But, yeah, Green does not want those kind of problems to start off with a L against this competition.
9: No, not at all. I mean, because Fitzgerald, look, they're looking for him to lead the Spartans to their first winning season since 2021, right? They were 11-2 that year. So ever since then, it has not been rainbows and puppy dogs. So, of course, they want him to get them back on track where they need to be. They've had four consecutive losing seasons, which is the longest active streak in the Big Ten. Look, the Big Ten brags about a lot, Dre. They ain't bragging about that.
8: Nah, that's one that they're keeping close to the vest. And if they can go ahead and push that out to double digits, then maybe after the fact they'll be like, we wasn't scared. And, you know, it was a big win, a team effort. But right about now, it's some tightness going on with the Michigan State locker room.
9: What they'll say if they get this dub, and especially if they're able to, like you said, extend the lead at the end, they'll say, now that's a good football team right there.
8: Exactly.
9: Now you know Toledo's a good football team. You know they're really well coached. coached.
8: Yeah, well coached. They're well coached. They were ready, you know, well disciplined, and, right. and they played some good football. But you know, our boys had to dig deep to prevail.
9: Those guys, they have grit. Those guys are tough. They're well coached. Just because there's not a number next to them doesn't mean that there's some slouch, man. Now look here.
8: Exactly.
9: That's a tough program, right? That program's going places.
8: It's almost like we've heard football speak before.
9: Yeah.
8: I don't know. It's amazing.
9: Been there, done that, huh? So currently, Michigan State's up 27-20, 10:37 left to go in that one. We'll keep you updated on it here on Game Night on ESPN Radio, the all-new ESPN app, SiriusXM Channel 80, and tune in. He's Andre Stellings. I'm Q Myers. There's a new head coach with Penn State. Penn State, obviously they had James Franklin. He was the one that there were so many jokes made about. Like, man, James can't win the big game. He can't get it done. He gets fired. In comes a guy that I never thought would leave Iowa State, Matt Campbell. I got so much respect for Matt Campbell. This is a dude, Dre, that's put so many players in the league. And he just been there at Iowa State, The NFL's come calling a few times, and he's just been happy right there. And all of a sudden, Penn State gets him. So now it's on him to get that program turned around and not just win games, but do like James Franklin couldn't do and win the big one.
8: Exactly, like getting over that hump. Because when you look at a program like Penn State, who's been ranked in the top five, it feels like every season for about the last decade, it's statistically unlikely for a team to be ranked that high for that long and never get over the hump. And so Campbell is coming in. Penn State had a very down year last year. So he has the opportunity to come in and, you know, like you said, kind of turn the program around. But he really only has to bring it back to the level it was a couple years ago and then win when it comes to the big games.
9: Yeah, and look, he's 4-6 in his career against AP top 10 teams.
8: Yeah.
9: Right? Franklin went 4-21.
8: Yeah.
9: Right, against AP top 10 teams. Look, the thing about Penn State, as we know, they're going to be able to recruit.
8: Yeah.
9: No problem. So with what Coach Campbell's going to be able to do with that extra talent that he should be able to bring into Penn State, he should get it done. But as Booger McFarland said, the pressure is on immediately.
0: Because you fired James Franklin. James Franklin, and I'm going to throw last year away, but traditionally, James Franklin, you could book him in for 9-10 wins a year. He just wasn't going to win the big one. Matt Campbell, basically brings Iowa State to Happy Valley, Rocco, a bunch of transfers. And I love Matt. I thought Matt should have left 4 or 5 years ago. Man, 8-4 is not going to get it in Happy Valley next year. Like this season, it's not going to get it. Veteran quarterback, you got everything that Penn State brings. Schedule was very, very favorable for Penn State, all right? I think, like, is 10 wins asking too much for Penn State? I think Matt needs that. Like, so when you talk about pressure, the way I equate pressure is this, especially in college football. If you got 12 games, who has to win 9 or 10 games? I think Matt Campbell has to win 9 or 10.
8: Yeah, so I guess the question is it pressure or is it valid expectations? Because
9: right.
8: as you laid out, Matt Campbell is 4-10 against, top 5?
9: 4-6.
8: 4-6
9: against AP top 10. Team.
8: Against
9: yep.
8: top 10. Well, but that was at Iowa State, right?
9: Yeah.
8: You know what I'm saying? Like, you know, so if you were 4-6 with that level of talent that you could bring in, I think it's reasonable to expect that he would be able to come in and lead a bigger program with more talent coming in to 10 wins. In today's college football's scheduling, 10 wins isn't what it like used to when I was growing up. If a team won 10 wins, they were, you know, they might have been undefeated. You know what I'm saying? But these days, it's 13, 14 games a lot of times. So, you know, just winning 10, I feel like that's a very reasonable expectation.
9: I do, too. And, look, the one thing I know about Matt Campbell, the reason why I'm a big fan of him is because he can coach ball.
8: Yeah.
9: Right? I mean, he again, was there at Iowa State. He really got that program turned around, right? He had the most single season and career wins in school history and took the Cyclones to number 7 in the AP poll back in 2021, their highest ever, right? I mean, the dude could flat out coach. And again, I'm a big NFL guy. You look around the league, there's a ton of Iowa State representation.
8: Oh, yeah.
9: A ton of Iowa State representation. Hell, the Houston Texans were so infatuated with Iowa State, they went and drafted 2 wide receivers from Iowa State.
8: Yep.
9: They're like, nope, I don't want one. I'm going to treat them like Noah's Ark. I need 2.
8: Give me both of them.
9: Exactly. Exactly.
8: Yeah.
9: He puts talent into the league, so he obviously is a really good coach. He's got guys that aren't necessarily the highest stars, which the stars don't really matter. All you got to do is get him into your program and coach him up. But he's able to do that and put that skill set in. Hell, I'm here in Vegas. He had Darian Porter there. Darian Porter arrived at Iowa State as a wide receiver. Guess what he entered the league as? A cornerback.
8: Yep.
9: That's good coaching right there.
8: Exactly. He coached him up in an entirely new position.
9: Yes.
8: And you know, I will say Campbell's not the only new coach in a new place that's of interest.
9: Yeah.
8: We mentioned that he's replacing James Franklin. Well, Franklin's moved on to Virginia Tech. So I'm curious to see what he's able to do to kind of rebuild Virginia Tech. And can he, if he does bring them back to prominence, might he be able to win the big game at this new location? But the one, and obviously Lane Kiffin is kind of his own category of new coach in a new new location.
9: Yeah.
8: But the one that catches my eye the most, and I'm biased, and you know, I admit it, you know, I'm an alum of the University of Michigan, Kyle Whittingham.
9: Oh man,
8: you know,
9: that catches my attention too, brother. I love what he did at Utah.
8: Yep.
9: I can't wait to see what he does at Michigan.
8: Yep, and you know, for a lot of the same reasons of what we were talking about with Matt Campbell. Mm-hmm. It's like Utah was a program that was not considered a major program, right?
9: Right.
8: And then he comes in and, you know, he replaces Urban Meyer and just leads them to two decades of very high level play, particularly for a program that's not known for football. And so for him now to have the resources at hand of the University of Michigan and the big house and, mm-hmm. and all that comes with it, and, you know, have a quarterback in Underwood that I want to see what he looks like in year two as well. I'm very interested to see what the blue looks like.
9: Man, I was so shocked when we heard the news that Whittingham was leaving Utah at the end of the season.
8: Yeah.
9: I was like, what? Don't you talk to me like that. Yeah, exactly. Like, hey, man, look, show some respect, man. You know how old I am? Show a little respect.
8: Mm-hmm.
9: And then to find out that he was going to land at Michigan.
8: Yeah.
9: Man, Michigan fell up as far as I'm concerned. So, yeah, I'm excited to see what he's going to do there with Big Blue. I'm also excited to see how LSU and Clemson get it done on the field. That's next on ESPN Radio.
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9: The show was a no-go. I'm Q Myers. Dodgers star Shohei Ohtani was not in the starting lineup Friday for a second straight game because of biceps and neck issues. Ohtani got the day off on Thursday after appearing physically uncomfortable while striking out four times during the Dodgers' 10-inning loss to the Cardinals on Wednesday. Right now, the Dodgers lead the Nationals 3-0 in the bottom of the third. Earlier in the day, Clemson notified LSU that if the LSU football team chooses to play former professional players in Saturday night's game in Baton Rouge, it could be in breach of the game contract between the two schools. People familiar with the situation said Clemson intends to play against LSU on Saturday, does not plan to seek financial damages. However, the school felt it was important to acknowledge the issue in light of the ongoing legal standoff between LSU, the NCAA, and the SEC over the Tigers potentially playing athletes who previously signed NFL contracts but have been granted immediate eligibility by way of a Louisiana State court ruling. The CFP, they're backing up the conferences. Leaders of the college football playoff on Friday stopped short of implementing any new rules around eligibility or participation, but issued a statement that strongly supports the recent positions of conferences prohibiting players returning to college teams from the NFL. For more scores and analysis, check out ESPN.com and the all-new ESPN app. Coming up, more game night with Andre Snellings, the professor, and me, Q Myers, here on ESPN Radio.
1: Coming up on the Monday edition of Unsportsmanlike with Evan Cohen, Chris Canty, and me, Michelle Smallman. It's finally here. The 2026 NFL season is set to kick off. We'll get you ready for it all. 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

0: to pull out of his players. And so, yeah, what CJ Carr can do, his talent playing in this system, you know, it could be the year.
1: Yeah, no, it really could. And that's going to be, you know, intriguing. Again, there's so many quarterbacks that we haven't even got to that are going to be really fun to watch this year. That's why I'm more excited about the action on the field as opposed to the courtroom. But let's hand out some awards. Why don't we do that? Why don't we get busy and hand some awards out? We'll do that next here on ESPN Radio.
2: 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The 2026 NFL season is set to kick off. 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
8: He was a great player who holds a lot of records and is married to a country star. 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
1: Football on the field, putting up some big numbers tonight. I'm Q Myers. Oklahoma, they blank UTEP 51-0 earlier in the night. John Mateer from Oklahoma, 11 for 17, 225 yards and 3 touchdowns. Currently, USC leads Fresno State 32-0. Jaden Maiva, 23 for 25, 349 yards passing, along with 3 touchdowns. And then Miami, 7th-ranked Miami, leading Stanford 42-6. Malachi Toney, 11 catches, 229 yards, 3 touchdowns. And Darian Mensah, the guy throwing on the ball, just about perfect. 26 for 29, 396 yards, and 5 TDs. There's still 5:24 left to go in the third quarter.

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2: 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It was moved in 1962 to its current location, and it's listed on the National Register of Historic Places. 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
7: Looking for a place to belong? 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
11: Good evening and happy Friday, Central Illinois. I'm meteorologist Ben Whitney, and here's a look at your forecast from the WAND Weather Center. Some pretty pleasant conditions as we wrap up this Friday evening and head overnight to kick off your Labor Day weekend. Those overnight lows are going to be staying pretty warm under some mostly clear skies. Overnight lows around 73, and we'll be right back at it with the hot and humid conditions tomorrow. We'll see a few more clouds and the possibility for a pop-up thunderstorm across the area, though majority of us will be on the dry side. Daytime highs back near 95.
12: Return to college, but again, LSU chose not to add him to the roster. They may do it at a later date. The CFP has backed up the conference's leader of the college football playoff on Friday, stopped short of implementing any new rules around eligibility or participation, but issued a statement that strongly supports the recent positions of conferences prohibiting players returning to college teams from the NFL. The CFP's management committee, which consists of the 10 FBS commissioners and Notre Dame's AD, held a video conference for the second time this week to discuss the eligibility issue, which had been a national headline this week centered around LSU. There were games on the gridiron that have gone final. Miami beat up on Stanford 45-6. Malachi Toney had 11 catches for 229 yards and 3 touchdowns. Oklahoma blanked UTEP 51-0, and USC blank Fresno State 39-0. For more scores and analysis, check out ESPN.com and the all-new ESPN app. Coming up, more Game Night with Andre Snelling, the professor, and me.

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6: Good evening, Central Illinois. I'm meteorologist Ben Whitney, and here's a look at your forecast from the WAND Weather Center. Some mostly clear conditions as we finish out these overnight hours and get started for your Labor Day weekend. Overnight lows bottoming out around 73 degrees here across the area. We'll be right back at it with the hot and the humid for your Saturday. Those daytime highs back up near 95 degrees. A sunny start for our morning, but a few more clouds do creep in ahead of the possibility for an isolated pop-up thunderstorm, but majority of us are going to be staying dry.
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7: Pair of NL Cy Young Award candidates going at it in Philly. The Braves grab another road win. The Padres walk off the Yankees to open the weekend in San Diego. Miami rolls at Stanford in the season opener. Malachi Toney having a historic night. And we get you ready for the big game in Baton Rouge between LSU and Clemson. And what a nightcap that will be to wrap up college football's grand return on week one Saturday. Lane's debut, Dabo always adding a little personality to the matchup. All you need to know for that one and a loaded schedule on Saturday. In 90 seconds, here's ESPN's Heather Dinich.
8: Number 24, Louisville, at number 9, Ole Miss.
9: Tomorrow evening on ESPN Radio, the Power Four Conference champs are guaranteed spots in the playoff, and Louisville has a 7% chance to win the ACC and the fourth highest chance to reach the ACC championship game at 18.5%. If it doesn't, though, a season-opening win against the Rebels could help Louisville get in with the ACC champion. With the exception of SMU, Louisville might not face another ranked opponent all season. Its strength of schedule is number 58 in the country. Without a statement win or an ACC title, Louisville will be on the outside of the field. Ole Miss, though, has the number 5 schedule in the country. The Rebels could earn a top 25 non-conference win that could help give them a leg up on their competition. And that brings us to tonight.
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5: Good evening, Central Illinois. I'm meteorologist Ben Whitney, and here's a look at your forecast from the WAND Weather Center. Some mostly clear conditions as we finish out these overnight hours and get started for your Labor Day weekend. Overnight lows bottoming out around 73 degrees here across the area. We'll be right back at it with the hot and the humid for your Saturday. Those daytime highs back up near 95 degrees. A sunny start for our morning, but a few more clouds do creep in ahead of the possibility for an isolated pop-up thunderstorm, but majority of us are going to be staying dry.
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6: Pair of NL Cy Young Award candidates going at it in Philly. The Braves grab another road win. The Padres walk off the Yankees to open the weekend in San Diego. Miami rolls at Stanford in the season opener. Malachi Toney having a historic night. And we get you ready for the big game in Baton Rouge between LSU and Clemson. And what a nightcap that will be to wrap up college football's grand return on week one Saturday. Lane's debut, Dabo always adding a little personality to the matchup. All you need to know for that one and a loaded schedule on Saturday in 90 seconds. Here's ESPN's Heather Dinich.
7: Number 24 Louisville at number 9 Ole Miss.
8: Tomorrow evening on ESPN Radio, the Power Four Conference champs are guaranteed spots in the playoff, and Louisville has a 7% chance to win the ACC and the fourth highest chance to reach the ACC championship game at 18.5%. If it doesn't, though, a season-opening win against the Rebels could help Louisville get in with the ACC champion. With the exception of SMU, Louisville might not face another ranked opponent all season. Its strength of schedule is number 58 in the country. Without a statement win or an ACC title, Louisville will be on the outside of the field. Ole Miss, though, has the number 5 schedule in the country. The Rebels could earn a top 25 non-conference win that could help give them a leg up on their competition. And that brings us to tonight.
7: Clemson at number 11 LSU.
8: If Clemson is going to rebound under Coach Dabo Swinney, going 2-0 against the SEC with wins against LSU and South Carolina is the way to do it. Last year, Clemson's loss to LSU was part of a surprising 3-loss September, but a win against Lane Kiffin's new team in the season opener would be a resounding statement for Clemson. For LSU, a win against Clemson should be more valuable this season in the committee meeting room than it was last year.
6: Yes, indeed. So good to have college football back. This game would have intrigue regardless, but throwing the backdrop of pending litigation about potential additions of Daquan Wright and Xavier Harris after they were waived by NFL teams, of course, not going to be on the rosters. We found that out late on Friday night. The SEC and lots of lawyers getting involved. Of course, Dabo Swinney chiming in.

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1: 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Nick DeLuca here with you. Lots of action on the diamond and college football returning in week one. Volume up for some of our top sound of the night.
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0: Number five.
1: All right, all set for some Friday top sound. Start with week one of college football. Oklahoma opening the season with some Friday beers in the end zone. Toby Rowland with the call from Learfield.
4: Beers and Hanson out there, play action. Deep drop, Mateer looks deep, lets it fly near sideline. Beers has it, turns it up, 10-5, leaps, touchdown! Touchdown! He jumped over a minor!
0: Number four.
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5: Here's a high fly ball, deep center. Crow Armstrong back at the track, near the wall. He leaps and makes the catch! What a play by Pete Crow Armstrong! Robbing Hernandez in deep center, just to the left of the 400-foot marker.
0: Number three.
1: The Cards trailing the Rockies late until Ivan Herrera flipped the script in the ninth on the Cardinals Radio Network.
6: The pitch is swung on and a high fly ball. Hit to deep center field. Back to the track, the wall. It's a gunner! A home run! Herrera gives the Cardinals the lead in the ninth with one out.
0: Number two.
1: In Cleveland, game one of a doubleheader. It ain't over till it's over on WTAM 1100.
6: First ball swinging. High drive. Deep left field. There she goes. Majestic bat flip to go with it. Brian Rocchio with his second walk-off home run of the year.
0: Number one.
1: And our top sound of the night from San Diego, Luis Campusano sending everyone home in the 10th on 97.3 The Fan.
4: First pitch.
6: Ooh!
1: In the air. Deep to left field. Oh, you better believe it. This one. Gotta go! Luis Campusano. A career night at Petco Park. He's done it behind the dish all night long. And now in the bottom of the 10th inning, a walk-off home run to beat the Yankees in 10 innings. 3-2.
7: Yeah, what a finish in San Diego. Luis Campusano delivering a victory for the Padres, and a big one as they try and remain in the NL wildcard conversation. The Guardians with that walk-off winner, grand slam by Rocchio. That was game one of their doubleheader. Game two, Travis Bezzano with a walk-off RBI single. The Guardians become the second team in the majors this season with walk-off wins in both games of a doubleheader, joining the Phillies against the Giants on April 30th. They're the fifth team to walk off both games of a doubleheader in the wild card era since 1994, and Cleveland remaining a game ahead of the Blue Jays for the third AL wild card spot. Big Friday news out of the WNBA. Kathy Engelbert retiring as league commissioner at the end of the calendar year will be effective as of December 31st. ESPN's Stephen A. Smith says it was time for her to go.
8: Wishing nothing but the best. She helped negotiate the latest collective bargaining agreement. Kudos to her. But as Nafisha Calder said last year, she questioned the leadership, accused it of being negligent, said they had the worst leadership in the world, and she had the support of a vast majority of the players. And then one controversy after another came up, and Kathy Engelbert appeared to be reactive as opposed to proactive in terms of warding off some of the negative hostility and momentum aimed in players' directions, which is something that they lamented. I think it's very, very wise for her to retire. I thought she was ill-equipped to handle the oncoming microscope that the WNBA, had developed, and I think that they do need new leadership.
7: Yeah, a lot to sort out for the WNBA. Next commissioner will be the sixth leader of the WNBA in its 30th season. Barring a change in leadership structure, the commissioner would continue to report to NBA Commissioner Adam Silver. Engelbert insisted that this decision to leave was solely hers and that she did not feel any pressure to step down, but hard to ignore the effect that those CBA negotiations drew a ton of criticism and all that went in to a busy couple of months for Kathy Engelbert. That's a wrap for us here on SportsCenter All Night. Thanks for hanging with us. Up next, the best of ESPN Radio.
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2: Looking for a place to belong? 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
5: 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The Stars were out at the U.S. Open on Friday, and you got to see something that may be happening once in a blue moon. Not at all going forward. The Williams sisters together again on the court. Venus and Serena in round one of women's doubles battled to the end. Came up short. And there it is. It's over. Chan and Joint find a way to take the tiebreak 10 points to 7. And the scoreboard says they're the winners, but you know, I'm not really sure. The scoreboard matters that much to these people here tonight in this stadium. ESPN2, and no, it did not. Venus and Serena playing together for the first time since 2022. The sisters blowing a 5-0 lead in the 10-point tiebreak in the third set. Only the second major doubles match where they played a deciding set tiebreak. First time was the French Open in 2009. Serena back on the court after a long layoff. Venus just keeps on playing at 46 years old. Carlos Alcaraz also returning at the U.S. Open. He's back after a four-month absence dealing with a wrist injury. Looked pretty healthy on Friday. And the ace does it. So Alcaraz is through.
6: 6-3.
5: First tournament in almost 5 months. But that takes his streak in majors to 17 consecutive wins. That goes back to winning the Open here last year. ESPN on the call. Straight sets for Alcaraz advancing to the round of 16. His 17th consecutive Grand Slam win. His 10th U.S. Open victory in a row. Trying to defend his U.S. Open title. American Tommy Paul on deck in the round of 16. Francis Tiafoe advancing to the round of 16 at the U.S. Open for the sixth time in his career with a Friday win as well. Second most by an American man at the U.S. Open since 2000. Trailing only ESPN analyst Andy Roddick. He will advance to take on Daniil Medvedev. On the women's side, top seeds Aryna Sabalenka, number 3 seed Jessica Pegula, both tested during third round play. Sabalenka finding a way.
7: Too good. And that is a solid performance from the world number 1 today on Louis Armstrong. A straight sets winner over a valiant Kamila Rakimova.
6: It was quite the effort. Sabalenka closing out a lengthy second set to secure a win. Did complain about smelling some weed while playing her match on Armstrong, only in New York City. Sabalenka trying to become the first player to win three straight U.S. Open titles since Serena Williams from 2012 through 14. Jess Pegula rallying after dropping the first set to take down Leila Fernandez. Pegula lost to Sabalenka in the 2024 final and again last year in the semis. Potential matchup still alive heading in to the round of 16. SportsCenter all night here on ESPN Radio. Nick DeLucchi here with you. Let's go back over to baseball. Pair of teams pushing for the playoffs. The Astros on top of the AL West. The D-backs in the thick of the NL wildcard race. Isak Paredes with some early pop.
8: And that is lined down a left field line. Hooking. Will it stay fair? Yes, it will. Bounds around in the corner. Pena scores. Alvarez on his way to third. He'll stop there. An RBI double for Isak Paredes and a 2-0 lead for the Astros.
6: KBME 790 AM. Houston would go on to win 3-1. Yordan Alvarez, 2-for-4, scored a run, leads the American League in batting average, tied for the most homers and the most RBIs as he tries to chase the triple crown. Astros have won 5 of 6 and a chance to gain ground on the Rangers with their victory. Texas in some trouble at the Trop.
9: Two balls, no strikes to Caminero. Runners do take their leads. There goes Mateo on the pitch. Line drive up the middle, base hit center field. Mateo around third and he will score. And Caminero's 90th run batted in has given the Rays a 7-5 lead in ninth.
6: 620 WDAE. Nick Martinez sharp again for Tampa Bay. 6 1/3, 3 earned, 4 strikeouts. The Rays have won 8 of their last 12. The White Sox and the Twins in Chicago. Colson Montgomery at it again.
10: The 0-1.
11: Hit in the air deep to right. Another Montgomery's gone deep. 2-run homer for Colson. It's 4-0.
12: You called it. You said that the big boys like to share the moment. Vargas with his 30th. Colson Montgomery with his 30th in the same game.
6: ESPN 1000 on the call. White Sox win it by a score of 4-1. They are 3.5 games up on the Guardians for the top spot in the Central. Up next are half hour headlines and the latest from around the NFL. 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
25: Good evening, Central Illinois. I'm meteorologist Ben Whitney, and here's a look at your forecast from the WAND Weather Center. Some mostly clear conditions as we finish out these overnight hours and get started.

0: we got a, you know, we got a new quarterback and we got a lot of uncertainty. I'm optimistically hoping we're 8-4, but I'm thinking 7-5.
1: Okay, hold on.
2: I like the realistic.
1: I like the realism, and thank you, Jeremy, for calling. You have checked off another one. Caller bingo rolls on this morning.
3: That's right, we got another one. Let's go.
1: Yeah, but they are the number 20 team in the country. Okay, so
2: yeah.
1: You might say, oh, I hope we win 8 games, but that's kind of going in low. They do play Texas at the end of the month. That game is at Neyland. They play Auburn at home. Their SEC road games, Emmett, though, are doable. They're at Vanderbilt, okay? They're at Texas A&M. They're at South Carolina. They're at Arkansas. Like that, I don't know that any of those – Texas A&M is hard, but I don't know that any of those are considered, like, unwinnable for Tennessee this year. 888-SAY-ESPN, 888-729-3776. Michael is in Iowa and is, I think, already gotten something on the grill. Joins us on Hammer and Emmett this morning on ESPN Radio. What's up, Michael?
4: But the app is, like, a little delayed.
5: Yeah.
4: So this is probably why.
1: Hold on. Turn that back up, Mikey.
3: He's breaking it down.
1: Turn that back up. Can we get Michael back or no?
3: You still there, Michael, or did we?
1: Michael? Oh,
4: wait.
3: Yeah, we got you.
4: Wait. You talking to me?
3: Yeah,
1: I'm talking to you. We talking to you this morning, Michael.
3: Yeah, hey, man, and I love that you were breaking.
4: Oh, yeah. Sorry, man.
3: Love you were breaking down the app.
4: I was explaining to my girl about how I listen to you guys on the app all the time, and it's a little delayed.
3: Yeah, well, we're live right now.
1: That's not just any app, Michael. That's the all-new ESPN app. So that's the finest sports app there is in the land.
4: First time caller, long time listener. You guys get me through my work day every day.
1: Thank you, Michael. Thank you.
4: ESPN radio all the time, but yeah, huge Iowa fan, a little worried about going against Northern Illinois. They beat Notre Dame last year.
2: Ah, yeah, that is true.
1: They beat Notre Dame two years ago. It was 2 years ago. But what do you have? Your team analysis is fascinating, but what we really want to know is what's on the grill at your house right now.
4: So I got a hog ass on the smoker. I woke up at 5 to put it on there. A pork butt is what I mean by that.
3: We're picking up what you're putting down.
4: Yeah.
1: We speak hog's ass here in Cleveland. Yeah.
3: Now, do you find that the hog butt has the most flavor? Is that what we're thinking?
4: Well, technically it's a shoulder, but yeah.
3: Oh, okay.
4: Yeah.
3: All right. Well, it's not as funny if we call it a
1: show. Hold on. Thanks for the call. You can't declare pork butt and then tell us it's actually pork shoulder. I mean, you know, when you say butt, I'm expecting butt, you know?
3: Yeah. And he actually called it hog ass. So, I mean, that's a butt to me, right? That's not a shoulder. I'm referring to my shoulder as a butt.
1: Look, Emmett, over at Park Synagogue where I go, none of it is kosher and all of it is delicious. That's all right. 888-SAY-ESPN, 888-729-3776. Roger is down in Texas. I think he's on his way to a game or is at a game already. Break it down. Where you at, Roger?
3: What's going on, Roger?
6: Right now, I had to come into work, unfortunately, but I got... You'll like this. I got brisket on the barbecue pit ready to go. I got ribs, about 300 pounds of sausage, and corn and potatoes.
1: Whoa. How many pounds of sausage?
6: 300 pounds of sausage.
1: What kind of restaurant are you working at?
3: While you're at work?
1: Whew.
6: Right now I work for Delaware Springs. It's a golf course here in Burnett.
1: Wow. Okay. So at the golf course, Emmett, they're going to be eating 300 pounds of sausage.
3: Oh, okay.
1: Roger in Texas is not eating 300 pounds of sausage by himself.
3: No, and that doesn't count. And it doesn't count either. I mean, we did already find our tailgater, but that didn't count.
1: All right. We have a few new categories to get to next for caller bingo. 888-SAY-ESPN. If you want to jump in, 888-729-3776. And speaking of hog ass on a grill, Emmett. We'll talk about some coaches who are sitting on that grill on the hot seat as Hammer and Emmett gets you ready for the first Saturday of college football on ESPN Radio in the ESPN app.
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9: From the Game Weather Center, today will be sunny and hot with a high near 98 and heat index values up to 105. Winds will be calm, becoming north-northwest at 5 to 9 miles per hour. Tonight, partly cloudy skies with a low around 68. Sunday turns cooler and sunny with a high near 87. For the latest news, weather, and community info, visit DecaturRadio.com.
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0: There's no real alpha receiver, but he's got this 6'7 guy that they call a tight end who may as well just be a big giant receiver in Tre'Davious Green. They have an improved running back room, improved offensive line. So I think, you know, Sam Leavitt at the start going out on paper, what they've seen from practice, I know that Charlie Weiss Jr. has really hit it off with him and they're expecting some big things.
1: Well, LSU better win. Otherwise, the noise is going to get pretty loud pretty quickly. Mark Kestisher is going to be on the call tonight in Baton Rouge. LSU and Clemson are finally going to play a football game. Kesty, appreciate the time. Thank you. Up next, let's go to the home, Emmett, I can't believe I'm saying this still, of the defending national champions.
2: North Texas at number six, Indiana.
1: They are number six in the country, but they were number one last year. Zach Osterman covers IU athletics for the Indianapolis Star, and he joins us now on Hammer and Emmett as we go around campus. And Zach, just explain what the atmosphere you think is going to be like at the stadium today, where a banner is going to be going up and Kurt Cignetti is going to be considered a national champion head coach at home for the first time.
3: Yeah, the high is 93 here, so everybody's, I think, going to be clinging to the water bottles, but I don't expect that it's going to dampen attendance, and I don't expect that it's going to dampen everybody's attitude. I think there's kind of been, you know, this has felt, I think, for a lot of Indiana fans, like sort of the last piece in the puzzle is the chance to come back together and celebrate it at home. Obviously, you know, there's bigger games on the horizon this season at Memorial Stadium for Indiana. But the pageantry and the passion of today, I mean, I know one person who is going to be raising a national championship flag at his tailgate, complete with a ceremony. I know folks who have been planning trips down for this for months. Like I said, the weather is not going to keep anybody away. It's going to be quite a scene today, I suspect.
4: How did winning the national championship last year affect the expectations for this year's team?
3: You know, truthfully, I think this team, and certainly this head coach, would tell you they didn't change them at all because that's the expectation. And I think that's been Kurt Cignetti's message basically since he got to Indiana. I think, you know, there were a lot of the viral quotes in this first year, and he kind of talked about, I felt like I had to coach my fan base a little bit at that time. But I don't think anybody needs coached on that anymore. I think everybody understands that it's his expectation, not necessarily to go 16-0, but simply to sort of hold yourself to a championship-level standard and sort of let the chips fall where they may. But that's what you deliver day in, day out. Cignetti doesn't talk a lot about last year. As you can imagine, he is not a coach for looking backward very often, for reflecting much. But in terms of expectations, I don't think anybody has higher expectations for Indiana than Indiana does, and that starts with its head coach.
1: All right, there he is, Zach Osterman. He covers IU athletics for the Indy Star. Zach, appreciate the time. North Texas and Indiana, the national championship banner being raised, Emmett, at a tailgate. Because
4: yeah, I love that.
1: Emmett, the fans added a lot to the mix. They wouldn't have been able to do it, of course, without the fans. All right, we are playing Collar Bingo throughout the course of the morning here, getting you ready for week one of college football, the first Saturday of the season. And we are looking, Emmett, for somebody who has consumed an alcoholic beverage already as our next category, correct?
4: Yes. Yeah. At least one. Hopefully not 12 or 13 or anything like that, but at least one. That's what we're looking for.
1: Let's try Alex, who's in Nebraska, and he joins us on Hammer and Emmett on ESPN Radio. What's up, Alex?
5: It's still early. I mean, the sun's coming up and there's college football in the air, but it's called the 20s and you need the base. And, you know, you have to have a taste. Do you need 20 watermelons?
4: Okay.
5: You need 20 pineapples and 20 gallons of Everclear and you find a nice bathtub. Mm. That's just the base. Then you put 20 pounds of ice in that and then you just start stirring. And you know those little squeeze packets that you put in your water bottle? You know,
4: flavorful.
5: Yeah,
4: still light or whatever.
5: Yeah, you find out whatever flavor you. It's like Mad Dog 2020. It's fat tub. Yeah. Then that's the other thing. 20 gallons of Cheetos, to be specific. Or Everclear.
1: Alex, keep stirring. Keep it going. Emmett. I don't drink anything out of a bathtub unless the bathtub has been appropriately cleaned.
4: Man, we need that laugh as a drop. I'm here to say that laugh was an amazing laugh. That was awesome. My going away party from college, we basically did something. Like, we didn't do it in a bathtub. We had a big big tub that we put it in.
1: A big bucket?
4: Yeah, big bucket. But no, it was, you know, it was my introduction to Everclear, which is not, at the time, was not sold up in the north. Let's just call it that.
1: No, and I guess is sold in Nebraska, as we learned. Yeah. I think Alex is on Hammer
4: Kentucky.
1: Emmett. I don't know. Do you think they'll make room for Alex on College Game Day? What do you think? Herbie's going to step aside for like the 9:15 segment, let Alex in Nebraska grab the
4: microphone? As long as he busts into a laugh. I got to have that laugh. That laugh was amazing.
1: Caller bingo will continue. 888-SAY-ESPN. First Saturday of college football, but pennant races are also getting hot. Yes. And we will talk with a guy who knows a little something about them on Hammer and Emmett next.
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7: From the Game Weather Center, today will be sunny and hot with a high near 98 and heat index values up to 105. Winds will be calm, becoming north-northwest at 5 to 8 miles per hour. Tonight will be partly cloudy with a low around 68. Sunday will be sunny with a high near 87. For the latest news, weather, and community info, visit DecaturRadio.com.
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0: backing of 15 other presidents. Help preserve the integrity of a great league. In a time when there is more just absolute chaos and moral decay in our game, he stopped what would have been one of the worst moments in the history. And what's interesting is the other side of it. We can all wrap our arms around Lane Kiffin and say he's lovable and he's a great coach. But in the end, he's a child. He's a 51-year-old man behaving like a 16-year-old. And the worst part, there are no adults in the room. I thought all college campuses have an athletic director. The one at LSU has been nowhere to be found. The president, Wade Roos, has been nowhere to be found. The governor is calling all the shots, and I wonder if there's any supervision. Does LSU have a board of supervisors? Is someone in charge to allow this to go on? We can quibble about should these guys have come back. That's for another day. That's for a court. But what happened down there has left a stain on this league, and I know it's not going to happen, and it probably shouldn't happen. But if the presidents of the SEC took a vote today, they very well might vote to kick LSU out of the league. And I can tell you, fans out there would not be the least bit upset by it.
1: That is Paul Feinbaum going scorched earth. Your reaction?
2: I love it. I really do. I love it because I think he, you know, he's really just keeping in mind, too, just like the integrity of what it's about. I mean, it's still amateur sports to a degree, right? And the fact is that this is still an institution. This is still a school. This is still a place where you're meant to help human beings develop for the future of their lives. And if you allow these players to come from the NFL, they made that choice to leave college to go to the NFL. They tried, all right, and it didn't work out for them. I know firsthand what that feeling is like, all right? But at the same time, to let them come back to the school and just say, yep, you're a part of our program, you're a part of our institution, just like that, because we need to win games, I feel like we're losing sight of the whole premise of human development within our country. And I think that's what's disappointing about this whole thing. I think that's why Paul Feinbaum is taking shots at people within LSU's school structure right now, because they're clearly saying, yeah, we're too greedy to say no, as opposed to keeping the institution that they represent upheld to the right degree.
1: 888 Say ESPN, 1-888-729-3776. Imagine telling LSU fans when they hired Lane Kiffin with all that pomp and circumstance,
2: yeah,
1: that before he even coached a game for the Tigers, the SEC would sue him and sue LSU.
2: But we know,
1: that's what happened. I don't know what the Lane Kiffin experience is, but I feel like we're ahead of schedule.
2: We are ahead of schedule, and honestly, that's where last year. Man, I feel like I was kind of like at times like on an island with my, but I was just like, I was disgusted by Lane Kiffin last year. I really was. I mean, you coach a team, you coach a program that essentially gave you a second chance to be in a big time blue chip program, right? Even though I guess some people don't consider Ole Miss like a blue chip program, but either way, they gave him an opportunity to be back in the SEC and they built up that program to what it is now. And for him to abandon the football team the way that he did in a college football playoff run, I mean, it's really disappointing. It goes against like the whole integrity of what sports and just like actually like doing your job is all about. And that was very disappointing. And the fact that like other people were supporting his move because like he had to do it now because of the portal, I was like, get out of here. You're all a joke. So it was very disappointing, you know, in multiple ways.
1: But they're trying to introduce that Lane Kiffin rule where you cannot leave a job midstream. You have to finish.
2: You actually have to do your job.
1: 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Up next, sticking in the SEC, defining success for a once proud program. 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
5: From the Game Weather Center, today will be sunny and hot with a high near 98 and heat index values as high as 105. Winds will shift to the north-northwest. Tonight, expect partly cloudy skies with a low around 68. Sunday brings more sun with a high near 87 and northeast winds up to 11 miles per hour. Lows will drop to around 61 Sunday night. For the latest news, weather, and community info, visit DecaturRadio.com.
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0: A couple in the Big Ten in Michigan and Washington.
1: Yeah.
0: With DeMond Williams, what does he look like coming
1: totally
0: back
1: agree
0: at Washington?
1: With Washington?
0: They've got a decent enough schedule to make some headway. Jed Fish is a very good head coach.
1: Phenomenal.
0: Knows how to scheme up guys. And DeMond Williams deciding to come back looks like that's water under the bridge. And then with Michigan, with Kyle Whittingham, we talk about the cliche adults in the room. Well,
1: yeah.
0: They've got that now on staff. They got a good offensive coordinator, Jason Beck, coming in. And might they be able to maximize Bryce Underwood, who, to have the segue complete, formerly committed to LSU, flipped to stay home at Michigan, ton of hype last year. How much do they use his legs? They would go from one game against Oklahoma to not doing anything against letting him run to 140 yards rushing against Central Michigan the next week. What does that look like? Savion Hyder, great freshman running back.
1: Yeah.
0: What does that look like in the lines of scrimmage? They got some good transfers. I think Michigan's one of those teams that could surprise some folks.
1: I definitely agree with that. And I do think that just last year they really underserved their star quarterback, Bryce Underwood. They did not help him at all progress at the position. It seemed like what we saw week one is what we saw at the end of the season as well. And I think what's really interesting about this, it's a little bit of the Matt Campbell thing for me too. Like, I have faith in both him and Whittingham to do well. I just kind of need to like really see it in this new atmosphere, because it is different for them. And even though they are experienced, great coaches that have been proven track record guys, it's a different task at these universities that they find themselves at. So I really just enjoy watching the growth that both of these fantastic coaches will have at these two programs, because I do think it's a unique task for both.
0: And then some first year head coaches too, like John Sumrall at Florida. They've got FAU to open up the season in the Swamp. He's been a no-nonsense guy. I don't know how good this team's going to be. I was grateful to see they weren't ranked in the preseason, because they haven't earned anything yet.
1: Right.
0: They fell off the map last year. Billy Napier, now James Madison. Is Florida the type of team, in your mind, that might win a little more than we anticipate in year one for John Sumrall?
1: Yes, I do. I do have high hopes for John Sumrall. I do think that he just understands how to organize his football teams. His football teams are typically very tough, well-coached, and very just like few self-inflicted wounds. And I think that's really what plagued Florida in past years, was just that like it wasn't necessarily that they were getting beat. They were beating themselves more often than not. And I just feel like good coaching right now, and just in the environment that he creates, they'll be able to do the simple things well consistently.
0: College Game Day on ESPN Radio is built by the Home Depot. 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Matt Schick alongside Matt Sims. LSU Clemson later on tonight, but we focus on the near term. We are less than 20 minutes away from the start of 10 games kicking off at noon Eastern. We will make our picks and hold you accountable. 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
2: 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Matt Olson and the Atlanta Braves are in Philadelphia for a critical series against Kyle Schwarber and the Phillies.
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5: From the Game Weather Center, today will be sunny and hot with a high near 98. Heat index values could reach 106. Winds from the north-northwest at 5 to 8 miles per hour. Tonight, partly cloudy with a low around 68. Sunday turns cooler and sunny with a high near 87. For the latest news, weather, and community info, visit DecaturRadio.com.
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0: zone stop of the run.
1: Right. On the flip side, Alabama's offensive line.
0: Yeah.
1: Yay.
0: Yeah.
1: Right?
0: That's right. That's
1: last
0: right.
1: year, they couldn't block for the run at all. Pretty good pass protectors, but yeah. they couldn't block for the run at all. But I kind of think that the competition at quarterback that Keelan Russell won
0: yeah.
1: was determined not by most of the normal criteria that coaches use, but rather by the offensive line. Because last year, the offensive line underperformed. And Keelan Russell is the more mobile, the more physically dynamic of the quarterbacks in that competition. And I just think that if this offensive line takes a while to gel with all the new pieces
0: yeah.
1: that they've put together, Russell is the guy to be able to make up for early mistakes. And I kind of think that factored into the fact that he won the job.
0: 10-0 Alabama. Let's get an update from Bloomington.
2: North Texas at number 6 Indiana.
0: Indiana adds another touchdown. It's 14-0 over North Texas. They had a 38-yard catch and run for Turbo Richard, the transfer from Boston College, the running back, and then they paid him off not only to show up, but also at the end of the drive with a 2-yard touchdown run there to cap off of the drive. 10 plays, 61 yards, at least at last check. That was the drive. It's 14-0 Indiana.
3: Here we go again. The balance, just the way that they're able to attack teams, it's just the pedal to the metal all the time when we watch Indiana, especially against teams that we expect them to play well against, but they do not disappoint ever. It's just amazing by how efficient already they've looked on all three phases so far to start this game.
0: They really have looked terrific. 14-0. Josh Hoover, 4 of 4 passing for 67 yards and a touchdown. Turbo Richard, 5 carries, 16 yards and a touchdown. Also of reception and 38 yards. Those 4 passes for Josh Hoover to 4 different receivers, Trevor Maddich.
1: And they were all Indiana receivers, which is the good thing, because this is the 3rd quarterback for Kurt Cignetti. And the first 2 came in, they played 1 year, they were gone. Fernando Mendoza last year won the Heisman. Now he's the first pick in the draft with the Oakland Raiders. And here comes transfer Josh Hoover from TCU with all the physical talent in the world. But at TCU, he didn't have the kinds of players around him that he does at Indiana now. And at TCU, he forced the ball too much and became famous for throwing a lot of great passes and a lot of interceptions. So the fact that he's 4 for 4 and every single one of them are to Indiana receivers is a really good really good start for Indiana fans.
3: Way to bring it back there.
0: Very good positive. Oregon State just went for it on 4th and 1 yard. Did not get it near midfield. So Houston up 9-7 minutes ago in the first quarter with an opportunity here. Connor Wegman at quarterback. And Keelan Russell fires to the end zone. That one's incomplete. 3rd down and 5 already with a 10-0 lead. We'll see if they can finish that drive next. College Game Day, ESPN Radio.
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5: From the Game Weather Center, today will be sunny and hot with a high near 98 and a heat index as high as 107. Winds will be light from the north, northwest. Tonight, expect partly cloudy skies with a low around 68. Sunday turns cooler and sunny with a high near 87. And Sunday night mostly clear with a low near 61. For the latest news, weather, and community info, visit DecaturRadio.com.
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0: because it's not just Connor Wegman, who really had a breakout year last year at quarterback. It's the other people that they brought in. Mm-hmm. I mean, on the offensive line, they brought in multiple transfers who had all-conference honors mm-hmm. at group of six conferences, right? Guys that have played a lot of football and guys that are able to step in and not just be deer in the headlights. Okay, I'm a transfer. I'm here. I'm supposed to be good, but I'm not sure. No, these guys have the hardware to prove it, and that's on the offensive line.
1: Okay. Very good. All right, Trevor, we'll let you go. You know, you got a long day, so appreciate your time. Be watching the rest of the games here with us as well. So Oregon State right now, the score 19-7 at the half. When you think about, Lyles, what this Houston team has to do going forward, and you look at their schedule as well, I'm looking at it right now. In the rest of the Big 12, you go at Texas Tech, at Kansas State, who people believe is going to be one of those teams in the Big 12 that could make a bounce back. You go at Houston, at Colorado, who we saw just win at Georgia Tech, and then at West Virginia. So you got a couple of tough road games there for Houston. It's one of the tougher in-conference schedules.
2: Yeah, it's funny. Every single year, you know, we try to pick out, oh, who's got an easy schedule? Who's got a hard schedule? And I just feel very broadly that there's just not really any easy schedule in the SEC, Big Ten, ACC, Big 12. Yeah, you just can't convince me of that. I mean, you mentioned going to Morgantown. I don't care what West Virginia looks like in any given year. Like, that is going to be a tough place to play. You're going to Boulder.
1: They beat them last year, I think. I think West Virginia beat Houston last year, right?
2: Yeah. Go to Salt Lake City. That is one of the toughest places to play in the country as well, especially when they're hot. But this Houston team, again, like, I feel like, you know, Willie Fritz is, I think, one of the more underrated coaches in our sport. It has won everywhere that he's been. Don't know that he even gets enough credit for the job that he did at Tulane, by the way. I mean, just given the situation that they had with the Hurricane in 21 and how quickly they turned that thing around. But with this Houston team, I think just the biggest question still remains is getting those new players to mesh. Because, like Trevor mentioned, like, you've got a lot of guys on that roster with accolades, right? And proof of concept, if you will. But you do have to get guys to mesh together, which I keep harkening back to things that made Indiana successful last year. That was one of the things that Fernando Mendoza told me multiple times, that he went out of his way to make sure that they did, because he knew, for as talented as they were, it wasn't going to matter unless they were all on the same page.
1: A couple of games at the half right now. Houston, one of those 19-7. We will keep you updated. Again, college football in action tonight. LSU hosting Clemson. 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
5: From the Game Weather Center, today will be sunny and hot with a high near 98. Heat index values may reach 107. Winds from the north-northwest at 6 to 8 miles per hour. Tonight, partly cloudy with a low around 68. Sunday, sunny with a high near 87. For the latest news, weather, and community info, visit DecaturRadio.com.
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0: champions, I think you're probably going to be okay at some point.
1: It is important to remember he is coming off of the first season that he actually like started a full season, you know, for Oregon. He's 21 years old, man.
0: Yeah.
1: In today's college football, that's young. So he's coming back for another season, see how that works with the new coordinators. They're eager to see how that all plays out. We've got a lot of football going on right now. We've got about 12 TVs up here in the studio. We're keeping track of all of it. A couple of games coming up as well in the 3:30 window. Tune in for college football action tomorrow as the Ole Miss Rebels. They don't really host Louisville. They're playing in Nashville. But it'll be interesting to see how that environment plays out. I wish it was being hosted by one of those schools. Yeah. We need to get those games on campus, man. Coverage begins at 7 p.m. Eastern time on ESPN Radio and the ESPN app. Alabama currently rolling over the Pirates of East Carolina right now, but have some concerns started to emerge. That is next on ESPN Radio and the ESPN app.
2: 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We are live in Baton Rouge walk-ons from 4 p.m. to 7 p.m. Eastern time. 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
4: From the Game Weather Center, tonight will be partly cloudy with a low around 68. Winds from the northeast at 7 to 10 miles per hour, gusting to 16. Sunday brings sunny skies and a high near 87. Sunday night turns mostly clear with a low around 61. Labor Day stays sunny with a high near 87. For the latest news, weather, and community info, visit DecaturRadio.com.
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0: Again, 3-0 there in Happy Valley, Texas and Texas State. Texas driving just 12 minutes to go in the first quarter. They are in the red zone. Tune in for baseball action tomorrow as the White Sox host the Twins. 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That's next on College Football Live, presented by Progressive Insurance.
1: Coming up on the Monday edition of Unsportsmanlike with Evan Cohen, Chris Canty, and me, Michelle Smallman. 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
3: From the Game Weather Center, tonight will be partly cloudy with a low around 67. Winds from the northeast at 7 to 11 miles per hour, gusting up to 16. Sunday turns sunny with a high near 87 and similar winds. Sunday night is mostly clear, low near 61. Labor Day stays sunny, high near 88. For the latest news, weather, and community info, visit DecaturRadio.com.
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0: even ended. I mean, during the course of last football season, James Franklin was technically the coach of two different schools.
1: Yeah.
0: James Franklin lands at Virginia Tech late last year. He replaces Brent Pry, who was fired mid-season. But how about this? A little bit of a twist. Because Pry worked previously under James Franklin, he remains at VT as the defensive coordinator.
1: That's wild.
0: You never see that.
1: You
0: like I know we just mentioned
1: that.
0: Ed Orgeron is here on the staff at LSU. He didn't go from head coach to being on the staff.
1: No.
0: Pry is going from head coach to still being on the staff.
1: Yeah, Ed O was walking around South Beach for years. You and I were seeing him down there in Miami.
0: Loves
1: and
0: walking out with
1: his
0: shirt off.
1: So often was he there.
0: Loves the shirt off.
1: I'm not sure sunscreen is something that Ed O partakes in from all the pictures I've seen of him down there. Nevertheless.
0: Loves the ultraviolet rays.
1: Yeah, I think he also loves some other things down there in South Beach from some things that Ed O has said over the years. But let's focus here on James Franklin. James Franklin won 70% of his games over 12 seasons at Penn State. Virginia Tech went to 27 consecutive bowl games before going 30-43 in the last six seasons. So you bring in the guy who does have all that winning pedigree, who did have continuity for a very long time of a major program, and you're bringing him over to VaTech and trying to restore some of that glory that once was. He's got a lot of work to do, but I thought it was a pretty darn good hire there for Virginia Tech.
0: How about in Gainesville,
1: hey.
0: John Sumrall replaces Billy Napier, who was fired mid-season.
1: He comes from
0: Tulane, who he, of course, led to the college football playoff last year, and essentially the opposite of what happened with Lane Kiffin. Lane Kiffin did not coach Ole Miss in the college football playoffs, despite because he took the LSU job. John Sumrall took the Florida job. He still coached Tulane in the playoff.
1: Yeah, he did. There was no animosity there from that perspective. This seems like a very good hire for Florida. I can't say that I was watching a ton of Tulane football before we brought in, I'm saying that as a Florida
0: game. I have every game recorded.
1: Before we brought in Sumrall to our program, I have liked everything he's done. I've liked everything he has said so far, but it's not about what you do and it's not about what you say. Right now, he feels like he has been the opposite of Billy Napier. Maybe that's by design. You've got to be the opposite of him on the field, though.
0: So those are some of the bigger coaching changes, some new faces in new places for us to keep an eye on here as we are up this college football season. She's Amber Wilson. I'm Jonathan Zaslow. College football campus tour is coming at you live here outside Walk-On's Bistro on Burbank. Coming up next, LSU's national championship winning coach on the baseball diamond is going to be right here with us on set. That's next. College football campus tour powered by Bloom Energy on ESPN Radio and Instagram Live.
2: 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Dabo Swinney and the Clemson Tigers are heading to Baton Rouge to face Lane Kiffin and number 11 LSU. 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
4: From the Game Weather Center tonight, partly cloudy skies with a low near 67. Northeast winds up to 11 miles per hour. Sunday, sunny with a high near 87. Sunday night, mostly clear, low around 61. Labor Day, sunny, high near 88. For the latest news, weather, and community info, visit DecaturRadio.com.
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0: He stayed through those couple years, stayed sitting behind Cade Klubnik, gave up a bunch of NIL money that he could have gotten elsewhere if he had transferred. In doing so, he gets rewarded with the starting job. But Tate Reynolds, the freshman, is right there because he's such a highly touted recruit.
1: And Kelly Stopper told us earlier he expects to see him get some action here tonight.
0: Yeah, so if you are Vezina, you have a lot of pressure on you because not only is your first showing as the starting quarterback of Clemson in Death Valley at LSU, but you got this freshman breathing down your neck who you know your coach really likes. For Sam Leavitt on the other side for LSU, you mentioned his numbers there at Arizona State. We can argue about whether him or Darian Mensah were the darling of the transfer portal. Either way, with LSU, they end up getting the best transfer class and, frankly, the best recruiting class this season as well. But Darian Mensah, great numbers at Arizona State, and now he's got a $50 million roster around him. What is that going to look like? But he's also got a lot of pressure because now you're at the helm of LSU. It's a whole different thing than, frankly, being at the helm of Arizona State.
1: So the LSU fan gets their first look at their new quarterback, Sam Leavitt, tonight as they will kick off just after 7:30 p.m. Eastern time here at Tiger Stadium in Baton Rouge. Number two, Oregon, scores touchdown. They have taken the lead back now from Boise State.
0: Ooh, buddy.
1: It's 34-27, under 8 minutes to go in Eugene. That has been the game to watch this afternoon. Coming up next, it's pick time.
0: Yeah, it is.
1: Everywhere I've been walking throughout the day, people are like, Zaslow, I got to know, who are you going to take tonight? I said, you will wait till the end of College Football Campus Tour. That's when I will tell you who's going to win here at Tiger Stadium. Plus, we pick the other games. That's next on College Football Campus Tour, powered by Bloom Energy on ESPN Radio and Instagram Live.
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4: From the Game Weather Center, tonight will be partly cloudy with a low near 67. Winds from the northeast at 7 to 11 miles per hour, gusting to 16. Sunday turns sunny with a high near 87. Sunday night stays mostly clear, dropping to around 61. Labor Day brings more sunshine and a high near 88. For the latest news, weather, and community info, visit DecaturRadio.com.
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0: Right.
1: And Kurt Cignetti does a great job of combining talent together, new talent, and getting those guys to gel and have that cohesion. I just want to see it for a second year. It's no doubt in my mind that they're going to be right there in the thick of things, though.
0: Yeah, I'll give you two teams. One, USC in playoff or bust. They better find a defense, and they better make sure they win those big games, whether it's Oregon, Ohio State, when they come to their building.
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0: Home October 17th. They're not losing another game. They got UCF, Arizona State, the border war with Utah, Baylor, Kansas, and Cincinnati. We know about Bear Bachmeyer, who's one of the best quarterbacks nobody talks about in the country. But their defense will be really good with Bodie Schoon over defensive end, Nusi Tumanapia at defensive end, and they get Cade Ulavalli, the transfer from California, the rover position, who's going to be playing on NFL Sundays. If they knock off Notre Dame, BYU will be in the playoff and maybe having a top seed advantage. That could be a very, very sneaky team, BYU, that nobody's talking about.
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4: From the Game Weather Center, tonight will be partly cloudy with a low near 67. Winds from the northeast at 7 to 11 miles per hour, gusting to 17. Sunday will be sunny with a high near 87. Sunday night will be mostly clear, dropping to around 61. Labor Day will bring sunshine and a high near 88. For the latest news, weather, and community info, visit DecaturRadio.com.
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